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4: Cloudy today with scattered showers and a possible late storm. For coastal waters, northerly winds 15 to 20 knots, seas 1 to 1.5 metres on an easterly swell of around 1 metre. Next tide will be a low tide around 11.25 this morning, that's 0.4 of a metre. Currently the temperature 24 degrees, humidity 75%.
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Peter Cetera and Sher with After All, and the Fairground Attraction with Perfect. It's 13 minutes after 11 o'clock. Memories in Music, I'm Warwick Manning. Good morning. Tuesday, the 6th of October. Good to have you along. Coming up, got a song from Elton John. We'll hear from the Justice Crew, Anne Murray and Dave Loggins. Cat Stevens in there as well. My thought for the day, no one is ever too old to know better.

0: Oh, yeah, there's the Justice Crew, Rise and Fall, and Elton John with Daniel, Daniel, My Brother. 22 minutes after 11, Paradise FM. The Lismore Produce Market has a farmer's market every Thursday, 3pm to 6pm, on the steps at the Conservatorium of Music, Keene Street, Lismore. 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
0: G'day, this is Warwick Manning, and I'm inviting you to be a winner. 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

0: Ah, having a time of your life again with Crowley this morning, Clarence Frogman Henry, and I don't know why I love you, but I do. Anne Murray and Dave Loggins, Nobody Loves Me Like You Do, and the Wolf Brothers, Anybody Ever. Okay, 26 minutes to midday. 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It's at the Olsenville Plateau Sports and Bowling Club, Deegan Drive, Alstonville. 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If you'd like to find out more, give Glenda a call on 0412 965 066. 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Now also, Paradise Partner, the Ballina and District Historical Museum, is displaying the history of Ballina Fridays and Sundays, 10 a.m. to 2 p.m. at the Ballina District Museum, 580 Pimlico Road, Pimlico. 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And the cost includes Devonshire morning tea, and that's $10. 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

0: Phil Collins, he missed again. And the cause, Lifting Me. 7 to 12, Paradise FM. Sailability Northern Rivers has sailing for people with disabilities. It's happening on Sunday, this Sunday, the 11th of October, from 10:30 a.m. at Lake Ainsworth Sport and Recreation Facility. And the cost is $5 per sailor. Sailors will be taken out on the lake by a volunteer for half an hour of fun on the water. All sailors will be wearing a life jacket which is supplied. There's a sling support seat for those in wheelchairs to access the boat. New sailors of all abilities and skills are welcome to join. To confirm a time to sail and to find out more, phone Craig on 0408 544 711. That's 0408 544 711.
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Just one more.

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1: Hello there, I'm Sean Bindley. An Australian soldier has been killed during a training exercise in the Northern Territory. Five other soldiers were injured in the incident at the Mount Bundy training area yesterday. Defence says next of kin have been notified and they will provide further updates where possible. British government officials insist the RAF Fairford base is safe after the US withdrew all of its bombers from the site. The military base, used by the US for operations in Iran, has been at the centre of a plot being investigated by UK counter-terrorism investigators. US media reporting a new threat led to the decision to remove the planes. Military analyst Colonel Cedric Layton says bases are often under surveillance.
2: What they do is they can collect both intelligence as well as conduct potential sabotage operations. And the big fear in this particular case was that they would actually be conducting some kind of sabotage operation, which would have been directed not just against the base itself, but against these aircraft.
1: The coalition says they'll cut migration to 100,000 people in the first year if they win the next election. The opposition is due to release the details of their long-awaited immigration policy in the coming hours. Shadow Treasurer Tim Wilson says migration numbers need to come down.
3: Because the sole purpose of a migration program is to advance Australia's national interest. But in doing so, we have to make sure we get the labour that farmers need. We need to make sure that we get the skills to build more houses that Australians need.
1: Representatives are fronting a parliamentary inquiry into artificial intelligence in Sydney today. The tech giant expected to face a grilling after one of its agents went rogue and hacked a Medicare website. Executives from Anthropic, Microsoft and Google will also give evidence to the probe. Assistant Technology Minister Andrew Charlton says OpenAI has been working with the government.
4: That breach was unacceptable, and also the nature of the disclosure was unacceptable. The government has been working with OpenAI on the technical details of that breach.
1: Showers and storms are affecting the border region of New South Wales and Queensland this morning. The Weather Bureau warns strong winds, hail and heavy rain are likely to redevelop in the afternoon. Senior meteorologist Angus Hines says some regions could be at risk of flash flooding.
5: It could bring perhaps a short burst of quite heavy rainfall, and in that case we're probably looking at some areas picking up 20, 30, maybe 40 millimetres of rain, which is a wet day, but that rain could come down really fast. And that's often the issue with thunderstorms, is it might not rain for long, but if it really belts down for that time, it's still enough rain to lead to potential areas of flash flooding.
1: And best-selling author and former British politician Geoffrey Archer has died at the age of 86. The BBC's Ione Wells looks back on his life.
6: Geoffrey Archer was a successful novelist who aspired to reach the top in politics. A Conservative MP before he was 30, he had to step down after a disastrous investment brought financial ruin. Writing restored his fortune. His books sold in their millions. Margaret Thatcher made him deputy party chairman. In 1986, he resigned over newspaper claims he had slept with a sex worker but won £500,000 in the subsequent libel action. Just over a decade later, he was the Tory candidate for Mayor of London, until a friend revealed Archer had asked him to provide a false alibi in the libel trial. He went to prison for 2 years.
1: This is Air National News. To rugby and Goondiwindi product, Toby McPherson says he's embracing the pressure of a Wallabies call-up. The 22-year-old has been named by Les Kiss in Australia's Bledisloe Cup squad and will push for his test debut against the All Blacks.
7: Certainly always look to back yourself a week like this where you've got to come in and learn quickly and also cover roles. You know, I'm in a really good headspace, really excited to, you know, get around the boys and learn and be a bit of a sponge in this environment.
1: Alex de Minaur will face off against Novak Djokovic tonight in his first China Open tennis final appearance. The Serbian boasts a 33-match unbeaten record at the Beijing tournament. De Minaur says he's ready for the challenge against the former world number one.
8: When he's on, his top level is very hard to beat. He doesn't really have too many holes. I mean, all in all, very, very tough, but that's what I'm here for. I'm excited for it.
1: In AFL news, Saints co-captain Callum Wilkie has won St Kilda's Best and Fairest Award. His message to the club, they need to get moving. Ruckman Rowan Marshall didn't attend the Trevor Barker Award last night. He's seeking a trade to Geelong. In football news, Matilda star Mary Fowler has withdrawn from the squad for the upcoming friendlies against Germany and Haiti. Football Australia saying the decision, due to personal reasons, was made following discussions with Manchester City and Matilda's staff. The 23-year-old's partner, Nathan Cleary, suffered a horrific leg break and foot injury in Penrith's NRL preliminary final defeat just over a week ago. Australian Independent Radio News.
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10: Cloudy today with scattered showers and a possible late storm. Coastal waters, northerly winds 15 to 20 knots, seas 1 to 1.5 metres on an easterly swell of around 1 metre. It's low tide at the moment, that's 0.4 of a metre. There'll be a high tide around 10 past 6 this evening, 1.5 metres. Currently the temperature, 24 degrees, humidity 70%.
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man, take a look at my life. I'm a lot like you were. There's Neil Young and Diana Ross with Upside Down. It's 12:15. Good afternoon. I'm Warwick Manning. It's Memories in Music on this Tuesday, the 6th of October. I'll be here till 1, the Savo. Got some great music coming up, and my thought for the day, no one is ever too old to know better.

0: Oh, Sweet About Me. That's Gabriella Chilmi and Tal Backman. She's So High. 22 minutes after 12, Paradise FM. Now, if you've got a pet, a dog or a cat particularly, a very important message here from the Ballina Vet Hospital. This year, they've seen more than 10 tick cases than in previous years. Most have had no prevention, prevention lapsed or underdosing. Tick paralysis is no joke. A paralysis tick can release a powerful toxin that affects the nervous system and can cause weakness or wobbliness, difficulty walking or standing, a change in the bark or meow, excessive drooling, gagging, coughing or difficulty swallowing, vomiting or regurgitation, heavy or difficult breathing, and total collapse. In severe cases, tick paralysis can be life-threatening and requires intensive veterinary care, oxygen therapy and mechanical ventilation. Tick paralysis is preventable. Regular, effective tick prevention is one of the most important things you can do to protect your pet. Even pets that mostly stay at home are at risk, and they're finding ticks in suburban areas too. Check your pet every day for ticks, particularly after they've been outside.
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0: While you see a chance, take it. There's Steve Winwood, the Beach Boys, I Get Around, and the Zac Brown Band, Chicken Fried. 25 minutes to 1 o'clock. 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

0: 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They reduce landfill and can be used to bring donations to the NRAS op shops. Reuse, recycle, reduce and repeat. 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

0: There's Wham featuring George Michael, Wake Me Up Before You Go-Go. 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
2: Hello there, this is Michael Lynch. One Nation's Barnaby Joyce says the policies of the ALP and coalition show the minor party is driving political direction. The federal opposition is preparing to unveil the details of its immigration policy, including a much lower migration target than previously expected. Angus Taylor is expected to reveal that a future coalition government would slash migration to about a third of the current intake. Mr. Joyce says it appears to him that the party is looking to strike a middle ground between his party and Labor.
3: I don't want to really rubbish them. I'm really happy that One Nation are moving the agenda, and that's why they're all heading off in this direction. It's One Nation that's doing this. One Nation has, with six people in the parliament, is having a great effect on policy structure in Australia, and I'm happy about that.
2: The Northern Territory's chief minister says her thoughts are with the family of a defence member who's been killed during a training exercise. Five other soldiers were injured in the incident, which occurred at Mount Bundy, southeast of Darwin, a site used by the Australian Army and its allies for live fire training. The Chief Minister, Lena Fino-Chiaro, says it's a tragedy.
4: Our focus and priority has been on supporting the injured, and our thoughts and prayers are with the family of the young man who's lost his life in this tragic event.
2: Representatives from OpenAI are appearing before a parliamentary inquiry into artificial intelligence in Sydney today. The tech giant is expected to face a grilling after one of its agents went rogue and hacked into a Medicare website. Executives from Anthropic, Microsoft and Google will also give evidence to the inquiry. Assistant Technology Minister Andrew Charlton says OpenAI has been working with the government.
5: That breach was unacceptable, and also the nature of the disclosure was unacceptable. The government has been working with OpenAI on the technical details of that breach.
2: In medical news, people with planned surgeries are being urged to consult their doctor if they also use GLP-1 or peptide medications. Sean Bindley explains.
6: The Australian and New Zealand College of Anaesthetists say the drugs slow the digestion of food. It means fasting ahead of a procedure might not clear the stomach, leading to complications. ANZCA President Tanya Selak wants people to be transparent about their medications.
7: Please be comfortable letting your anaesthetist know all of the drugs that you're on, even if there can be troubles telling us things like that, say if they're not prescribed.
2: In other news, the Victorian government is considering following New South Wales in making motor neuron disease a notifiable condition. The literary world has been shocked by the sudden death at the age of 86 of author and former British MP Geoffrey Archer overnight. Archer's novels, among them the Cain and Abel trilogy and First Among Equals, have sold more than 300 million copies worldwide. In our finance news, the NASDAQ composite hit a fresh all-time high overnight, climbing nearly 1% as technology and artificial intelligence stocks drove gains, while the Dow Jones and S&P 500 posted a more mixed session. A check with the ASX a few minutes ago had one Australian dollar buying 69.66 US cents. This is AIR National News. Collingwood legend Nathan Buckley could be among the candidates for the vacant AFL coaching job at Brisbane. This report from Sarah Patterson.
8: The Lions are on the hunt for their next senior coach following confirmation last week of Chris Fagan's departure. And according to AFL.com.au, the club is considering approaching the former Collingwood coach about a possible return to Queensland, where Buckley played a single season with Brisbane more than three decades ago. Brisbane Brisbane head of football Danny Daly and assistant coach Cam Bruce are also tipped to be in the mix.
2: Knights captain Kalyn Ponga believes the NRL Grand Final defeat will make his team even hungrier. Ponga says they'll use the pain of their one-point loss to the Roosters as motivation for 2027. Matilda star Mary Fowler has withdrawn from the squad for upcoming friendlies against Germany and Haiti. Football Australia saying the decision, due to personal reasons, was made following discussions with Manchester City and Matilda's staff. And two semi-final walkovers have set up a clash between Alex Diminar and Novak Djokovic in the China Open final. Overwhelmingly positive is how the 2032 Olympic Games Organising Committee describes reaction to the emblem officially launched in Brisbane's South Bank last night. The pink and gold crest depicts a cockatoo in the shape of Queensland. That's sport on Australian Independent Radio News.
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10: 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Paradise FM weather.
0: Cloudy this afternoon with a possible late storm. For coastal waters, northerly winds 15 to 20 knots, seas 1 to 1.5 metres on an easterly swell of 1 metre. Next tide will be a high tide around 10 past 6 this evening. That's 1.5 metres. Currently the temperature 24 degrees, humidity is 70%. It's 1:05. I'm Warwick Manning. Thanks again for your company today. I'll be back with you tomorrow morning at 9 o'clock with more Memories in Music. Johnny D will be with you from 2 o'clock this afternoon. Some great music yet to come. I'll leave you with my thought for the day. No one is ever too old to know better.
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1: Hello there, this is Michael Lynch. The world's leading artificial intelligence firms are today appearing before a parliamentary inquiry into the technology. Giving evidence will be executives from OpenAI, Anthropic, Microsoft and Google. Industry Minister Tim Ayres says the recent breach of several government websites by a rogue OpenAI bot will be high on the agenda.
2: The artificial intelligence frontier models have called this issue out themselves as a challenge for frontier model development. I'm determined to make sure that Australia is delivering artificial intelligence here in a safe way.
1: The federal opposition has outlined the immigration policy it'll take to the next federal election, one it hopes will win back voters who've moved to One Nation. As part of the plan, net overseas migration would initially be cut to about 100,000, but would be gradually increased as infrastructure improved. Liberal leader Angus Taylor says his party's policy has been well considered.
3: The net overseas migration numbers will be 100,000 year one, 100,000 year two, going to 160,000 in year four. That will take pressure off roads, off schools, off infrastructure, off houses.
1: In their consumer news, retail experts say a proposition to nationalise supermarkets and create a taxpayer-funded grocery empire would not work. A Green Aligned think tank wants the government to forcibly acquire hundreds of Coles and Woolworths stores and create a new public chain selling heavily discounted essentials such as milk, bread, eggs and meat. This caller, Paul, who exports wine to China, says state-owned grocery stores are a shambles.
4: They're backwards. When you go in, the ranging looks like, actually it looks a bit like an Australia Post. It's got a little bit of everything, but it's not really clear what the proposition is.
1: An Australian soldier has been killed during a training exercise in the Northern Territory. Five other Australian soldiers were injured in the incident at the Mount Bundy training area. The Defence Department says next of kin have been notified and further updates will be provided where possible. In Air World News, the United States says it's closely monitoring the case of a Russian lab worker who's died at a plague research centre in Siberia. UN Secretary of State Marco Rubio said there had been concern that the incident had led to the spread of pneumonic plague within Russia, but indicated he wasn't unduly worried at this stage.
5: There's very limited travel between the U.S. and Russia, obviously, but like anything else, something like that gets out, it could quickly spread. So we're watching and monitoring it closely. I don't think it's cause for alarm, but it is cause for focus and a cause to just keep an eye on it, and we're doing that.
1: Addiction-like behaviours may be more common in everyday life than previously realised. That's the conclusion of a Flinders University study in Adelaide, which has found that excessive gaming, binge eating and compulsive shopping can share key characteristics with recognised addictions. Researchers say their place in everyday life can make them harder to recognise. Also making news, the long-awaited reveal of the Olympic and Paralympic sports program could be delayed until next year. And the United Nations is being called on to formally recognise today as World Cerebral Palsy Day. This is Air National News. In his first China Open final appearance, Alex de Minaur will face off against Novak Djokovic tonight. The Serbian boasts a 33-match unbeaten record at the Beijing tournament, but de Minaur says he's ready for the challenge against the former world number one.
6: When he's on, his top level is very hard to beat. He doesn't really have too many holes. I mean, all in all, very, very tough, but that's what I'm here for. I'm excited for it.
1: Versatile forward Toby McPherson is embracing the pressure of the Wallabies call-up against the New Zealand All Blacks. The 22-year-old has been named in his first senior Australian squad ahead of Saturday's opening Bledisloe test in Auckland. McPherson says his experience shifting between positions at the Brumbies has him well prepared for the opportunity.
7: A week like this where you've got to come in and learn quickly and also cover roles. So, yeah, I think, you know, I'm in a really good headspace, really excited to, you know, get around the boys and learn.
1: Well, as he aims to avenge last year's heartbreaking retirement at the Bathurst 1000, reigning supercars champion Chas Mostert says Toyota has over-delivered in its first season. At the same time, New South Wales transport authorities are preparing for a surge in traffic across the Blue Mountains for the Mount Panorama event on Sunday. The closure of the Great Western Highway at Victoria Pass will place pressure on detour routes through Lithgow, and rev heads are being urged to allow for plenty of extra travel time. And that's sport on Australian Independent Radio News.
0: How's the weather? With Stuart MacDonald from Summerland Farm at Alstonville.
8: And on the line is Stuart. G'day, Stuart. How are you doing?
9: Good, thanks, John. Yes, thanks for calling. Yeah, we normally do this on a Monday and a Friday, but being the public holiday yesterday, I thought I'd request we do it today because we could have an interesting afternoon with the weather. So taking current conditions in Alstonville at the moment, we've got just over 27 degrees and we've got around 58% humidity. We have also a very light sort of southwest, northwesterly sort of breeze coming through westerly. So it's coming offshore.
8: Mm-hmm.
9: And skies are pretty clear at the moment. There might be a bit of clouds sort of off the coast, but it's pretty clear. We had a bit of rain this morning. So on the synoptic chart at the moment, we do have a trough which is actually moving offshore at the moment. And that's what was causing that rain. And that this morning there. So we didn't get a lot of rain in Alstonville overnight anymore this morning. And what they're talking about is they're talking about potential showers and thunderstorms for this afternoon. Now, I have been keeping track on the radar, and there's nothing for us at this stage, and I'm not saying there will be.
8: Mm-hmm.
9: We've got a little bit of activity down, very scattered down around near Woolwoolga and those places like that, but they're very isolated cells. I think the focus is really going to be up more or less southeast Queensland with those storms. But for down here, I wouldn't rule out a thunderstorm in the area there today. Now, just because I say there's going to be a storm doesn't mean there's going to be one over any particular location. They'll be very hit and miss, and they'll move very quickly if they do.
8: Mm-hmm.
9: So that system is going to move further away overnight and be replaced tomorrow, more of a southerly airflow coming through tomorrow. And we then could see some shower activity mainly along the in that southerly airstream coming through, southeasterly airstream coming through tomorrow and through, tomorrow, which tomorrow, Wednesday, Thursday, maybe even Friday. And then Saturday is looking good. Then on Sunday, we're looking at, again, potentially some shower activity on Sunday. Now, there is talk from some sources I heard there could be some storms around on the weekend. Sunday, we'll have a closer look at that on Friday. And, so it's a bit of a mixed bag this week, this week there, John. But at the moment, we're still pretty safe with this. It may not even happen at all this afternoon. The thing is, we've got clear skies at the moment, and the thing that doesn't sort of work with the storm, we've got these offshore winds coming in from the land, so it'd be interesting to see whether that sort of happens. Temperature-wise, we're looking at around the high 20s expected for the remainder of today, of course. But then as that change moves through tomorrow, we are looking at around the low 20s instead of, low to mid-20s sort of during the week, so fairly consistent. So, interesting to see what pans out. And, of course, listeners, just check out the radar and, just give a tap on that. Yeah.
8: Indeed. And, keep the brolly handy just in case.
9: Just in case. But at the moment, we've got nice sunshine, it's clear, a little bit of a breeze, but
8: All right. Well done on you. Thank you very much for that, Stuart. And we'll catch up with you next Monday, of course.
9: I'll talk to someone on Friday as well.
8: Oh, that's right. You do too.
9: Also next Monday. See you right there.
8: All right, Stuart. You take care. Enjoy.
9: Thank you. Thanks, Eagle. Thank you. Bye.

Now, the fabulous 10cc with The Things We Do for Love, and we had Michael Jackson in there. I Just Can't Stop Loving You. It's 14 minutes after 2 o'clock coming up. We've got David Gray with Babylon and Rihanna with Stay as well.

0: What a beautiful song from Rihanna. Stay on Paradise FM 101.9. It's 25 minutes after 2 o'clock and Transport for New South Wales have a traffic alert. There's going to be changed traffic conditions for night work on the Bruxner Highway at Wallingbar. Motorists are advised that there will be work roadworks for essential, vegetation maintenance work. From Tuesday the 6th, so that's from today, work will be carried out at night between 7 p.m. and 3 a.m. and is expected to take 4 nights to complete, weather permitting. Changed traffic conditions include lane closures, alternating traffic flow and a reduced speed limit to 40 kilometres per hour will be in place for the safety of motorists and workers. Motorists are advised to drive to the traffic conditions, follow the directions of signs and traffic control, and allow an extra 5 minutes of travel time. Transport for New South Wales thanks motorists for their patience. And for more information on this work, you can visit www.livetraffic.com/incident details.
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0: from the 1980s there, I Don't Want to Live Without You, that's Foreigner. And before that, probably one of my favourite Australian songwriters, Shane Nicholson, with Famous Last Words. 26 minutes to 3 o'clock. Now, if you're looking for something to do, it is the school holiday time, of course, for our visitors as well as locals. There's a whole lot of things to do. Some of the natural attractions you can consider are Victoria Park Nature Reserve. That's at Dalwood. And it's an easy rainforest boardwalk loop through some of the last remnants of the big bush scrub. There's also Killin Falls, which is at Tintin Bar, and Rocky Creek Dam out at Wine, Minion Falls, Nightcap National Park, and of course the beaches and our swimming holes. And if you're looking to get up early and do something very physical, well, you can learn to surf at the Lennox Surf Club and you can book in for a one-off lesson or go each morning and really nail it. Lessons are available daily for 1.5 hours, and it's a great skill to learn coming into summer. So just a couple of the things that you can do during the holiday time.
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0: Martha on the Muffins there with Echo Beach, and we had Casey and the Sunshine Band with Get Down Tonight. And as I was listening to that song in the headphones, I guess I'd never noticed before the 16th notes. I don't want to be boring, but that's a very, very fast, rapid picking rate for a guitar. 16th notes held all the way through that song. I have a newfound respect for Casey and the Sunshine Band. Coming up, we've got Hot Chocolate, we've got Bonnie Raitt, and Paradise Partner, the Cherry Street Croquet Club, have play days from Tuesdays through to Sundays at 8:30 a.m. at the Cherry Street Sports Croquet Lawn on the corner of Bentinck, I'll get that right in a sec, and Moon Streets in Ballina. Dave Scott is the contact for that on 0414 241 290. Go along for fun and fitness, and everyone is welcome.
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0: That's the fabulous Bonnie Raitt there with Thank You. And So You Win Again from Hot Chocolate. It's 10 minutes to 3 o'clock to take us into the 3 o'clock news. We've got John Cougar Mellencamp and Electric Light Orchestra. We've also wanted to let you know about the Nuribar Eats and Produce Market. That's on every Wednesday afternoon from 3 till 7 at the Nuribar Hall. The markets are held every Wednesday afternoon inside the hall, so go ahead regardless of the weather conditions. And looking at tomorrow, that's probably a good thing. Fresh local produce available, including freshly baked cakes, so go along, support local farmers, and take along a picnic blanket to sit and enjoy plenty of tasty hot food on offer. That is at the Nuribar Eats and Produce every Wednesday. If you'd like some more information, you can contact Fabia on 0412 345 529.
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1: Good afternoon, this is Michael Lynch. If it wins the next federal election, the federal opposition will slash Australia's migration rate to its lowest level in history. Net overseas migration would be reduced to 100,000 in the first 2 years of a Liberal government, but as more housing became available, migration would be gradually lifted to 160,000. Nationals leader Matt Canavan says the coalition policy strikes the right balance for the country and for business.
2: The problem has been the uncontrolled surge in bridging visas, in graduate visas, in student visas. That's why the focus is on that. While we will maintain support for a skill-based visa program which meets the needs of our country and helps businesses produce things and employ other Australians right around Australia.
1: The federal government has expressed its condolences following the death of a soldier in the Northern Territory. The soldier was involved in a training exercise in Mount Bundi when the incident occurred. Five other men were injured, but as yet, defence has not said exactly what happened. Veterans Affairs Minister Matt Keogh says the investigation must take its course.
3: It's very sad whenever we lose anyone from our Australian Defence Force, no matter the circumstances. The family has been notified, and there was a number of others that were injured, and family are all aware of that, and obviously all of our best wishes go to those that have been affected, and our condolences go to the family.
1: Political and community leaders are condemning plans for pro-Palestine vigils coinciding with the third anniversary of October 7. The events are scheduled to take place in Sydney's CBD and in Wollongong on the date of the deadliest terror attack in Israel's history. The Australian Tax Office is under pressure to reverse a decision to stop accepting credit card payments due to a ban on surcharges. Many businesses pay outstanding tax bills using a credit card to help manage their cash flow. But with the surcharge ban in place, the ATO says it's not appropriate to transfer the cost of card fees onto the rest of the community. Donald Trump has attempted to shift blame for high fuel prices from the US-Israeli war on Iran to the Democrats and Ukraine's attacks on Russian refineries. While Trump claims domestic refinery closures are driving the spike, daily exports through the Strait of Hormuz have actually plunged 97% since the war began on February 28, choking off global supplies. Petrol prices are continuing to climb in the US, with consumers now paying on average $4.36 for 3.79 litres of unleaded. That's up $4.14 on a month ago. Renowned author and former UK politician Geoffrey Archer has died at the age of 86. Journalist Michael Crick says Archer was a man of many contradictions.
4: Well, he was an extraordinary character, and in fact he was about to mark the publication on October the 7th. When is that? Tomorrow? The day after?
5: Wednesday.
4: Of his final novel, Adam and Eve. I think he'd written 25 novels. Amazingly successful career as a novelist.
1: This is AIR National News. Novak Djokovic has expressed sympathy for Daniil Medvedev after his sensational disqualification from the China Open. A spectator was seen holding his face after the Russian hit a ball into the crowd as Djokovic served for the match. The Serbian will face Alex Dimina in the final after the Aussies' semi-final opponent, Poland's Hubert Hukacz, retired injured. Djokovic says he hopes the fan's injury is not too serious.
6: I'm also feeling sorry for Daniil because I know the feeling. You know, 2020 US Open, for similar circumstances, I was also disqualified.
1: It's day two of the AFL trade period. Port Adelaide's Zach Butters is still trying to find his way to the Western Bulldogs. Zach Merritt finally got his wish, and the seven-time Essendon Best and Fairest winner joined Hawthorn in a trade yesterday. Saints ruckman Rowan Marshall boycotted the club's Best and Fairest awards last night as he looks to force a trade out of St Kilda. In other deals finalised yesterday, Scott Pendlebury moved to the Gold Coast and former Docker Jess Hogan became a Collingwood player. Knights captain Kalyn Ponga says Sunday's NRL Grand Final defeat will make his team hungrier and they'll use the pain of their one-point loss to the Roosters as motivation for season 2027. And in the UEFA Nations League, wins for Italy, Hungary, France and Sweden. That's sport on Australian Independent Radio News.
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8: Our weather for tomorrow, showers and a top of 23 expected. We've got north-northwesterly winds to start the day with, 10 to 15 knots. That'll change to south-southeast through the morning and increase up to 25 knots. Seas 1 to 1.5 metres on a southerly swell of 1 to 1.5 and increasing up to 2 metres. Our next tide is a high coming in at around 10 past 6 this evening at 1.5 metres and low tide at 10 minutes to 1 tomorrow morning at 0.3 of a metre. Currently outside is 28 degrees and humidity is 51%.
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Oh, that's funny. It should have actually rolled into another song, but it didn't. It decided to stop. Not to worry. That was John Farnham, of course, with Marvin Gaye and Sexual Healing, Talk of the Town from John Farnham. Coming up, we've got the Doobie Brothers and we've got Wendy Matthews as well.

0: Beautiful song there from Wendy Matthews, Follow You Down. We had Doobie Brothers rocking down the highway, and now it's time for this.
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0: And I have Brad on the line from Coast Watch. How are things out there, Brad?
3: Oh, good afternoon, John. Yeah, it's a beautiful afternoon down here at the breakwater.
0: Fantastic. So we've had a bit of wind. So what's the bar doing? Is it a bit wild and woolly, or is it okay?
3: No, it's like a lake, and it's really pleasant. Yeah, there's hardly any waves, swell or anything, and the wind's further out, and I've got the usual caution on the bar, and it's a couple of people out enjoying the day as well, which it's really nice to be down here. And it's on the way up. It's only going to get better through the afternoon as we head for a higher tide.
0: Oh, fantastic. Okay, well, that's encouraging. Do we have any boats out at all?
3: Yeah, we have six boats we're looking after at the moment. So, and the whale watchers are out as well, of course. They just came back, actually. Yeah.
0: Okay. You just saw them trundle up the river, I guess. And our wave rider, what's that telling us in terms of swell?
3: Yes, wave rider is saying a swell of only 1 metre from the east, a sea of 1.1 metres from the east, giving us a total of 1.5. Duration is quite spread apart, 5.2 seconds, and a cool water temperature of 20 degrees Celsius.
0: Okay, well, it's been 21.4 out there at the wave boy, hasn't it? That's a little drop. And
3: little drop?
0: A little drop. Our gizmo, what's it doing, whirling away?
3: Yeah. Whilst I've been here this afternoon, the wind has started to come up from the east-northeast at 9 knots now, and that's strengthening a little bit, but it's not affecting in the river where we are. And the air temperature is only 26 degrees Celsius. The humidity's dropped to 71%, and the barometer is 1,014 hectopascals and falling.
0: Okay, and our tides, what have we got there at the moment?
3: Yeah, we went from a low tide at 0.4 of a metre at 10 o'clock this morning, and we're heading to high at 5.07 this afternoon at 1.5 metres. Not big tides, really. And that's how we're going to end the day, on a high at 5 o'clock this afternoon.
0: Okay. Well, that's good to hear, actually, because I think I've been saying 6 o'clock on the... I'll have to double check that. Somewhere along the line, we didn't adapt to daylight saving by the look of that. Okay.
3: Oh, yeah, that's right. Yeah. Oh, hang on. Yes, yeah, somebody's mucked up, haven't they? No, you've picked me up correct. That's right. No, sorry. It is definitely...
0: Yeah.
3: What's going on here? No, yeah. It's 6 o'clock. Oh, yes, we'll have to change the time on that... that device, so I'll do that now. Well picked up, John.
0: as long as it's you and not me, I don't mind.
3: Yeah.
0: Okay, so are you confident about telling me what low tide is then?
3: Oh, no, tomorrow morning.
0: I'll tell you tomorrow morning, 10 to 1 tomorrow.
3: It's another day, another operator.
0: Leave it to somebody else. What about our visibility? Yeah. It's looking good through the steamy windows of our studio here.
3: Yes, yeah, the visibility is excellent in every direction. The clouds to the south, so towards past Evans Head and Yamba, you can see big storms brewing down that way. I don't think they're heading this way. When I look out to the west, nice and clear, and out the east, not even a cloud. So visibility is fantastic in all directions.
0: And who's taking advantage of this beautiful afternoon? Do we have anybody, wanderers?
3: Not enough people.
0: Not enough.
3: They've all gone back to work, I think. There's only about a half a dozen people enjoying the afternoon, from what I can see.
0: Hmm. Well, it's still school holidays, but mind you, the Queensland folk have all gone back home, so we've got locals now and a few other, I guess, New South Wales wanderers.
3: But, well, they've enjoyed their afternoon all day, good conditions all day, I guess, and they've had enough of this wonderful weather, I guess.
0: retreated home for one over the yardarm, perhaps.
3: Yeah, yeah.
0: Okay. All right. Well, thanks very much for that, Brad, and we'll get the update on all of that tomorrow. Oh, you've got something you want to let us know?
3: You know, I've rechecked the tide. No, you didn't trick me up. It's 5:07 this afternoon. Is
0: okay.
3: Oh, sorry. It's out of practice. It's okay. I'm going to finish it off properly now.
0: Yep.
3: It's 6:09 p.m. 1.5 meters. That's right.
0: Excellent.
3: Thanks,
0: Brad.
3: Mate.
0: Thank
3: okay.
0: you very much.
3: See you later.
0: Have a great
3: bye.
0: Time. Bye bye.
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5: Time to wet a line with the boys from Ballina Bait and Tackle.
0: And how indeed, Brett, how are you doing down there? It's been a fabulous day, so I'm hoping that you've done, you know, really well by all the visitors that we've had through the area over the last few days.
6: Mate, it has been busy, I tell you. I've had my little skates on, so it was a bit of a quiet start this morning, but the big fella Lloyd was on the money, mate. He did say it was going to be nice and bright and sunny this afternoon. He's come through for us, the big fella, so done well there.
0: I'll let him know.
6: Yeah, we need him to come up with more of those sort of predictions, please. Yeah, a bit more sunshine.
0: Yeah, well, he's. Yeah, I think his ego can handle that.
6: Yeah, we'll give him a big tick of approval, big pat on the back. He's got that one right. So, mate, it's just keep an eye on it, though. We may see there was a couple of predictions for one or two storms in the afternoons today, tomorrow, and I think Thursday. So just keep a bit of an eye on it. But at the moment, it looks pretty nice out there. Plenty of people still on holidays. The Kiddlywinks have had plenty of the kids in today looking at stuff and heading out there to go and have a bit of a go. Seen plenty of good photos, too. One of the young fellas come in earlier, he had an 87-centimetre flathead that he'd caught off the jetty down behind the RSL club there. So made plenty of good fish getting around the place. So obviously give that one a quick kiss and back in the water. But, mate, yeah, so you need to get out there. Tides are pretty good too. I think we've got one this evening about 7 o'clock, I guess.
0: Oh, 10 past 6. Well, 9 minutes past 6 to be precise. But we'll say 10 past 6 at 1.5 metres. So she's coming through at the moment. Then it's a run out all the way up till 10 to 1 tomorrow morning at 0.3 of a metre, 0.25 to be precise, but 0.3 of a metre, let's say.
6: Yeah, round it up. So, no, that's cool, mate. Look, a few good catches earlier on. As I said, the flatties. Heard about a few nice brim in both the creeks and the main river, so along most of those rock walls. Bit of a mix, some pilchards, mullet, and a little bit of prawns for those that want to go and chase them. Did hear about a few flathead, probably some of the better ones, once again, in those lower reaches of the river, and obviously this heat has kept them out into some of those deeper channels. So get out there. There's some big live baits around. I think I mentioned that to Lloyd this morning. So some big herring around the place, so you can get out there and go and chase some of those big flathead and obviously get them back in the water, those big girls. They're going to hopefully make lots of nice little flatties for us all to catch later on. But probably some better numbers once again. Pimlico, Wardell up that end of town, and a few in that low reaches of Emigrant Creek. So you've got that tide you mentioned for anybody that does want to get out there and go and chase them. Good afternoon for it. Also good for a couple of jacks. If you're going to go and chase them, I'd be having a look at that sort of Wardell broad border up that end of town. Also worth maybe checking out over around Prospect Bridge. See if you can find a couple over there. The soft plastics will be the way to go if you can't get your mitts on any liveys. What else can I see, mate? Couple of people down the beaches this morning. It was a little bit tough. Did hear about one or two brim. A couple of decent gutters there on that northern end. So check out Skinners and Angels and 7 Mile if you want to get down there and get a bit of sand between your toes. Not too many boats out this morning, unfortunately. So hopefully there might be a few more numbers tomorrow, but we'll keep an eye on that one. About bright and early in the morning.
0: Yeah, they've got 6 out at the moment, they said. The Whale Watch boat had just come in when I chatted to them this afternoon, but they still had another half a dozen out.
6: Well, that's That's good news.
0: Enjoying the conditions out there. I guess the important thing for people to be aware of is that things could change tomorrow and it could get very, very blustery. In fact, later in the morning tomorrow, south-southeasterly winds up to 25 knots. So if you want to fish, sounds like the best time to go about it would be now and early tomorrow.
6: Yeah, they reckon the early bird gets the worm, so it could be the early early angler gets the worm that throws it in for those fishies. So, yeah, I think you're right there, mate. So, yeah, get into it this afternoon. I think if you can, that'll be the best bet.
0: Yeah, stay dry. Okay, thanks very much for that, Brett. And your old mate Lloyd, we'll catch up with you tomorrow and get all the good oil on what's going down in the fishing department.
6: Sounds good. Catch you then. See you,
0: okay,
6: buddy.
0: Bye now.
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0: Look at that. What have we got coming up? That was Tom Jones, and he caught me by surprise. We've got Chic and Moody Blues heading your way, and I want to also tell you about the Tough Guy Book Club. It's a monthly book club meet, Wednesday, 7th of October, 7 p.m. at Cherry Street Sports Club. It's free, and Greg is your contact for the Tough Guy Book Club. His number is 0400-438-038. All guys are welcome, and you can increase your reading pleasure, chat about important issues, and meet new mates.
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0: I know you're out there somewhere. Moody Blues and Chic with Le Freak. It's 9 minutes to the hour of 4 o'clock. Bruce Springsteen and George Harrison will take us into the news at four. And Crowley Care Auxiliary have their Crowley Show Day on Thursday the 8th. It goes from 10 a.m. till 2 p.m. At Crowley Care Plaza, 154 Cherry Street, Ballina. 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
1: Good afternoon, this is Michael Lynch. The biggest cut to Australia's migration rate in the nation's history. That's what the Coalition is proposing if it wins government at the next election in 2028. It says it would slash net overseas migration to 100,000 in its first and second years of government, but as housing stock improved, that rate would be gradually lifted to 160,000. Liberal leader Angus Taylor says the policy is designed to allow more highly skilled workers into the country.
2: There is a better way with lower numbers and with higher standards. And what we are proposing today is the biggest cut to immigration in the history of this country. That is what is necessary right now, given the failures of the Labor government.
1: A landmark federal inquiry into artificial intelligence now taking place. We'll hear from executives from tech giants OpenAI, Anthropic, Microsoft and Google. Critically, OpenAI's chief strategy officer is expected to face questions over its rogue agent's hack of government websites. Committee Chair Joe Briskey has told the ABC the government wants to ensure that a similar incident never happens again.
3: The Prime Minister made a point in the inquiry in that direction. He's very keen for this inquiry to ask some of those questions to OpenAI about that incident. Most importantly, what we do next. How do we make sure that OpenAI can make a commitment to Australians that doesn't happen again?
1: Victoria's Deputy Premier Gabriel Williams has defended claims which compare the inception of the suburban rail loop to the misuse of public money in Labor's red shirts rort. The state's former Transport Department boss Richard Bolt has told the Herald Sun that public servants were bypassed and consultants were paid $3 million to prove up a concept announced 3 months before an election. But Ms. Williams denies suggestions that it was simply a vote grab.
4: It is an important project. Matters around how it was considered, how it was conceived, I acknowledge there are legitimate concerns around that, and those matters that there are avenues to explore through the Royal Commission into Victoria's construction sector.
1: Motor neurone disease patients and their families are asking the Victorian government to match New South Wales and make MND a notifiable condition. New South Wales doctors and hospitals are now required to report new MND diagnoses to public health authorities. The Victorian Health Minister has told the Herald Sun she's considering whether to introduce similar measures. South Australia's Police Commissioner Grant Stevens has been appointed the state's next governor. And as he prepares to step into the vice-regal role, Stevens, who'll quit as SA's top cop later this month, has been reflecting on his career.
5: I had no clue, no concept when I was a 17-year-old boy walking through the academy gates in 1982 that I would ever be the Commissioner of Police, let alone be asked to step into the role of Governor for South Australia.
1: In other news, the West Australian government is spending another $5 million on shark safety measures ahead of summer. The funds will allow Surf Life Saving WA to increase helicopter patrols and aerial surveillance across Perth and the state's southwest. This is AIR National News. The trucks have been unloaded and the cars are being readied for this weekend's Bathurst 1000. Arriving at Mount Panorama, championship leader Matt Payne. His young teammate, Kai Allen, is quietly confident of a strong result in his fourth Bathurst start, but he insists he's staying focused on the process.
6: Can't really plan too much because this place throws everything at you. So for us, we just got to stick to our plan, work really hard together, get a fast car early and try and make sure that we put ourselves in the best spot possible for qualifying so we're ready for the race.
1: Alex Diminar will face off against Novak Djokovic tonight in his first China Open final appearance. The Serbian boasts a 33-match unbeaten record at the Beijing tournament, but a confident Diminar says he's ready for the challenge against the former world number one.
7: When he's on, his top level is very hard to beat. He doesn't really have too many holes. I mean, all in all, very, very tough, but that's what I'm here for. I'm excited for it.
1: To rugby league, where Gillaroo's coach Jess Skinner says the decision to drop veteran Ali Brigginshaw was one of the hardest calls she's ever had to make. Roosters skipper Isabel Kelly has been named to captain the Aussie women as they push for a fourth consecutive rugby league World Cup title. That's sport on Australian Independent Radio News.
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9: Our weather for tomorrow, we can expect a showery day with a top of 23. We're starting the day with north-northwesterly winds, 10 to 15 knots, but they'll change through the morning to south-southeast and increase up to 25 knots. Seas 1 to 1.5 metres on a southerly swell of the same, increasing also through the morning to around 2 metres. Our next tide is a high at about 10 to 7 this evening at 1.5 metres, with low tide coming in at 10 to 1 tonight at 0.3 of a metre. And currently outside, we're sitting at 28 degrees with humidity at 51%.

0: How sweet. Ed Sheeran, Best Part of Me is You, and that features, I never know how to say their name. I'll say Yebba, but it could be wrong. It feels wrong. Mariah Carey before that with Hero. Next up.
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0: And the first is Lismore and District Embroiderers Guild meeting on Wednesday the 7th from 9.30 till 2.30 at the Community Resource Centre at the rear of Crawford House in 10 Wardell Road. Elizabeth James is your contact on 042 337 872, and it's a wonderful opportunity for embroiderers of all styles, ability and experience levels to meet and share this textile art form. There are local and state embroiderers guild fees applicable, and the meetings are held on the first and third Wednesday and the second Saturday of each month. The Ballina General Cancer Support Group have their next meeting on Wednesday. It's from 10.30 till 12.30 at the Kentwell Community Building in Ballina. Gabby's the contact on that one on 0402 104193. And the aim of the group is to provide a safe, supportive and friendly environment for anyone affected by cancer, including carers, to share their feelings and chat about the effects it has had on their lives. Ballina Ladies Probers Club have their general meeting on Wednesday the 7th from 10.30 at the West Tower Tavern. Jeanette's the contact for that one on 0407 417 470. The usual venue is unavailable, so the meeting will be held at West Tower Tavern, and lunch to follow. They're welcoming new members and visitors for their meetings, outings and events centred around fun, fellowship and friendship. And the Ballina Fire Brigade will be the guest speaker to talk about free home safety visit programs. The Northern Rivers Evening and Day Prostate Cancer Support Group have their general meeting on Wednesday at 2 p.m. It's at the Lismore Workers Club in Keene Street. Bob's the contact on 6622 5792. It's a combined meeting of both evening and day groups, and the guest speaker will be Jason Castle of the Prostate Cancer Foundation of Australia, speaking on the workings of that organisation. Partners and carers are welcome, and please feel free to bring a friend or someone who may be in need of support. Paradise Partner Lions Club of Lennox Head have their meeting on Wednesday at 6 p.m. at Club Lennox in 10 Stewart Street. Christine Stores is the contact, 0435 548 490 is her number, and the meetings are held the first and third Wednesday of the month, with new members being welcome. And last but not least, Summerland Sports Classic Car Club have their monthly meeting on Wednesday. It's at 7 p.m. at Lismore Workers Sports Club, 202 Oliver Avenue in Ganullabar. Julie's the contact, 0411 280 440. There's a number of members come early to dine in the bistro from 5.30 prior to the meeting, which makes it a lovely social event.
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6: 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We all love the music and artists from the 60s, 70s and 80s. And that's exactly what you'll hear in A Breath of Fresh Air. I get to talk to the people and play the music that is the soundtrack of our lives. 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

From the country there of Luke Combs, Forever After All, to the sort of jazz funk there from George Benson, Turn Your Love Around. At 25 minutes to 5 o'clock, we've got Van Morrison and Pretenders coming along. And you probably remember this too, but I remember going to the Easter show as a kid and going to the haunted house, and I never found it scary. And when my dad asked me why I wasn't scared, I said, I don't know, nothing jumps out at me.

0: Chrissy Hynde there and the Pretenders, I'll Stand By You. And Van Morrison, Into the Mystic at 18 minutes to 5 o'clock. Lismore Produce Market have their Farmers Market every Thursday from 3 till 6 on the steps of the Conservatorium of Music in Queen Street. 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

0: Albert Hammond there, Free Electric Band, and also It Never Rains in Southern California. He, of course, is our Daily Double, and he's a Gibraltar-born and bred singer, songwriter, producer, and apart from the songs that he penned for himself, those two hits that we just heard, he also penned successful singles for Aretha Franklin, Celine Dion, Carol Bayer-Sager, Tina Turner, Julio Iglesias, Glen Campbell, Ace of Base, Air Supply, Chicago, just to name a few. Not surprisingly, he was inducted into the Songwriters Hall of Fame in 2008, and in 2023 he received the Ministry of Culture Lifetime Achievement Award. Albert Hammond, our Daily Double. And also, I just wanted to say thanks to everyone on Sunday who opened their hearts and their wallets to support Paradise FM, and congratulations to Lindsay Alvos, the winner of our 50-50-100 Club. I think he would be totally chuffed about that. Also, a shout out to Lily Grace Grant and her backing band for doing such a great job with the entertainment. It was a fantastic Sunday afternoon at the Wharf. Thanks again.
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1: I'm Mark Dransfield. A senior OpenAI executive has told a parliamentary inquiry into artificial intelligence that they've learned several lessons. The tech giant waited 3 months to notify the Australian government after a rogue OpenAI bot gained unauthorised access to Medicare data via an online portal. OpenAI Chief Strategy Officer Jason Kwon admits the company's response at the time was not good enough.
2: We should have informed the impacted parties much sooner in the process. The reasoning for why that did not happen is we wanted to understand more of the facts before we spoke to the impacted parties. But because of the novelty of this situation, I think we have learned our lesson that it is better to inform even with partial information.
1: The federal government believes Australia's defence bases are safe for training after another fatal incident. A soldier died during a training exercise in the Northern Territory with five other soldiers injured. A vehicle rollover is responsible, but defence is still investigating the circumstances of what went wrong. Veterans Affairs Minister Matt Keogh says it is a terrible tragedy.
3: We also have been making sure that, you know, our training systems are fit for purpose and that training is conducted in the safest way possible, and that's something that we've engaged with Army and the entire Defence Force around, recognising that there are unique circumstances when it comes to Defence Force training that mean there are high levels of risk.
1: The Federal Coalition says in government it would lower net migration to 100,000 in the first 2 years. Much of the cuts would come from a big reduction in temporary visas, including students, graduates and working holiday visas. The Chamber of Commerce and Industry says various proposals for migration cuts will cause damage. WA's famous Penguin Island colony will be vaccinated against the deadly H5 bird flu. Bianca Carboni reports.
4: 35 wild little penguins will receive two vaccine doses within a month and be monitored. Another 91 birds, including black swans, emus and cassowaries, have already been jabbed. Environment Minister Matthew Swinburne says vaccination trials with black cockatoos at Perth Zoo have shown promising results.
5: We are taking practical, science-based steps to protect some of our most vulnerable species.
4: WA has recorded no new positive cases of H5 bird flu since July. Bianca Carboni, reporting.
1: The literary world is paying tribute to author and former British MP Geoffrey Archer, who's died aged 86. Michael Lynch has more.
6: The former MP, whose unfulfilled ambition was to become Prime Minister, nonetheless enjoyed international success beyond his wildest dreams, having sold 300 million copies of novels such as Cain and Abel and First Among Thieves. The only blip in his five decades of the teller of marvellous tales was being jailed for 4 years in 2000 for perjury. But even that experience he drew upon for future novels. In an interview he gave 12 months ago, Archer said there were only two prerequisites for success as a novelist.
7: I always say to young people, if you're well-educated and well-read, there's no reason why you shouldn't be a decent, even good writer.
6: Geoffrey Archer, dead at 86.
1: Michael Lynch reporting. This is Air National News. First to AFL, and new North Melbourne coach Jamie Graham says he'll be a relationship builder and process-driven coach. The Fremantle assistant has signed a three-year deal to lead the Kangaroos into the next era. Graham says there's clearly talent on the list, but they also have some work to do.
8: Success isn't linear, and there'll be some new things that I've got philosophies on and we'll try and implement, and, you know, it might be clunky a bit early days, and but I'm sure and I'm confident that the people that we have in the room, the players that we got and my philosophies will head in the right direction.
1: Tongues are wagging at the Wallabies as Mark Nawonga Didawase prepares to make his rugby union comeback. The star winger played 11 tests for Australia before dominating rugby league over a two-year stint with the Roosters, Blues and Kangaroos. Wallabies prop Alan Alalatua says they're excited to have him back.
9: He's just been a freak. Like, what he's done in the last 2 years in league is probably unheard of. You know, he's gone over there in the space of 2 years and pretty much done everything, and now he's coming back.
1: And in cricket, Cameron Green is likely to miss the first test against South Africa through injury. Cooper Connolly and Nick Maddison are the front runners to replace him in the middle order. Australian Independent Radio News.
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13: Looking at tomorrow's weather, showers with a top of 23, north-northwesterly winds in the morning, 10 to 15 knots. They will change throughout the morning and head south-southeast, increasing up to 25 knots. Seas 1 to 1.5 metres on a southerly swell of 1 to 1.5 metres. That will also increase to around 2 metres through the morning. Our next tide is coming up in about an hour and 10 minutes' time, 10 minutes past 6, 1.5 metres with low tide at 10 to 1 tomorrow morning at 0.3 of a metre. Currently outside is 26 degrees and humidity is 66%. That's it for me. I'd like to obviously thank you for tuning in. And also, if you want to catch up with me again through Blues Roots and Boots, you can do that on Thursday night after the 6 o'clock news and Sunday night after the 6 o'clock news as well. Got some great songs, new stuff coming up. No, stuff. What a terrible word to use. New artists and new material coming through on Blues Roots and Boots. So hope you can join me after Thursday. God, I'm tired, I think. After 6 on Thursday and after 6 on Sunday.
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0: told Bobby he couldn't go for a ride as he had to go Christmas shopping. Bobby told Barry he was crazy for doing it this early. Barry said he may be crazy, but it's better than missing out. Barry obviously went to Sunrise Cycles and lay-by'd a bike that Sally had been dropping hints on.
1: With the option to lay-by now, get in and beat the Christmas rush and get a bike for the ones you love this Christmas. Lay-by now and pick up Christmas Eve.
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1: I'm Mark Dransfield. The Federal Opposition believes its migration overhaul will not hurt the budget, claiming the policy's designed to increase the tax take. If the Coalition wins the next election, it'll cut the net overseas migration rate to 100,000 in its first and second years of government. It would achieve this by slashing the number of temporary visas granted. Liberal leader Angus Taylor says the focus would instead shift to highly skilled migrants.
2: If you have a temporary graduate visa or a student visa, on average, they're going to give you $7,000 to $14,000 of tax income. A temporary skilled visa is over $30,000. If you bring people in who can make a contribution, then it's better for the budget and the economy than otherwise is the case.
1: However, Chamber of Commerce and Industry Chief Executive Andrew McKellar says all three migration policies we've seen are bad for business.
3: From all of the parties that are in this debate at the moment, the focus is on an artificial net overseas migration target. That is not the right focus. We have to be looking at the skills needs in the Australian economy. We've got to look at how we lift the productive capacity of the Australian economy.
1: There's a call for greater dignity to be shown to disadvantaged people after death. New research suggests war veterans, rough sleepers and other impoverished Australians are being buried in unmarked communal graves. Reverend Bill Cruz says it's despicable.
4: It's been going on for over 50 years. And it's something I've been fighting for because no person deserves to be dumped in an unmarked grave with a whole lot of other bodies. A good government cares for its people.
1: Two women have been charged following the alleged robbery and assault of a man in the Queensland city of Toowoomba. Kate Carlisle has details.
5: It's alleged the man was walking along Russell Street last Friday afternoon when he was attacked from behind by two women. The 66-year-old was pushed to the ground before the women stole his wallet and mobile. Police further allege the pair used the victim's bank card to make fraudulent purchases at a number of local businesses. The women, both 36 and from Harristown, are facing charges of robbery and company and multiple counts of fraud. Both are due to appear in Toowoomba Magistrates Court on October 26. Kate Carlisle reporting.
1: WA is spending another $5 million on shark safety measures ahead of summer. The Department of Primary Industries will double its shark tagging efforts. 10 new network receivers will provide information about tagged shark movements. Fisheries Minister Jackie Jarvis is confident the investment will result in more sharks being tagged.
6: It means more hours on the water. They are very good these days at following shark activity, so we certainly hope to get more sharks tagged, but I'm not going to put a number on it. There are over 300 tagged sharks off our waters that show up in receivers. I think more importantly is the 10 additional receivers, because that means those tagged sharks will show up more often on our Shark Smart app.
1: In air entertainment news, comedian Judith Lucy has revealed she has breast cancer. The 58-year-old posted to social media telling followers she received a callback following a recent mammogram. The cancer is early stage, but her treatment will mean a double mastectomy. Finally, to the Australian share market, the All Ords closed up 44 points at 89.03. One Australian dollar is buying 69.68 US cents. This is Air National News. Grove Racing young gun Kai Allen is hoping to avoid any wildlife-related incidents at this weekend's Bathurst 1000. The South Australian almost hit a rogue kangaroo in the closing stages of last year's race. Allen says his rural upbringing has helped him prepare for the hazards of Mount Panorama.
7: I'm from Mount Gambier, so I'm dodging kangaroos from seeing mum and dad dodge them in the pine forest and stuff. So you don't want to swerve because that can cause more issues, but you just got to try and avoid it.
1: AFL and Brian Myers' future at Geelong remains under a question mark. The contracted forward had a medical at West Coast on the weekend. Cats football manager Andrew Mackey says Myers still has a future at Geelong.
8: But yeah, I'd be really surprised if Scotty and I had to catch up with Brian Thursday before our best and fairest. And that was a really good conversation. He's loving life and we're loving what he's doing for us.
1: Roosters prop Lindsay Collins has reportedly been ruled out of the Kangaroos squad due to injury. And Australian cricket legend Matt Hayden has savaged national selectors over the shock recall of Nick Maddison to the Test squad. The Blues batsman hasn't played first-class cricket in 18 months after fighting off cancer. Hayden's taken aim at selectors on the All Over Bar the Cricket podcast.
9: Where we are at is that we are promoting the greatest pile of mediocrity that we've seen in a generation of cricket.
1: Australian Independent Radio News.
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1: Barry told Bobby he couldn't go for a ride as he had to go Christmas shopping. Bobby told Barry he was crazy for doing it this early. Barry said he may be crazy, but it's better than missing out. Barry obviously went to Sunrise Cycles and lay-by'd a bike that Sally had been dropping hints on.
2: With the option to lay-by now, get in and beat the Christmas rush and get a bike for the ones you love this Christmas. 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

0: Hi, I'm Jamie Stipon-Volk, director of the Byron Bay International Film Festival. 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
1: Barry told Bobby he couldn't go for a ride as he had to go Christmas shopping. Bobby told Barry he was crazy for doing it this early. Barry said he may be crazy, but it's better than missing out. Barry obviously went to Sunrise Cycles and lay-by'd a bike that Sally had been dropping hints on.
2: With the option to lay-by now, get in and beat the Christmas rush and get a bike for the ones you love this Christmas. Lay-by now and pick up Christmas Eve.
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0: Hi, I'm Jamie Skipon-Volk, director of the Byron Bay International Film Festival. 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
6: 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That number is 1300 853 437.
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1: Good morning, I'm Lee Harrison. The federal government insists Australia's defence bases are safe for training after another fatal incident. A soldier died and five others were injured in a vehicle rollover during an exercise in the Northern Territory. Defence is investigating what exactly went wrong. Veterans Affairs Minister Matt Keogh says it's a terrible tragedy.
2: We also have been making sure that, you know, our training systems are fit for purpose and that training is conducted in the safest way possible, and that's something that we've engaged with Army and the entire Defence Force around, recognising that there are unique circumstances when it comes to Defence Force training that mean there are high levels of risk.
1: The New South Wales Premier says there's nothing he can do to stop people gathering for pro-Palestine vigils today. The state opposition is urging the government to do more to prevent the events going ahead in Sydney and Wollongong on the third anniversary of the October 7 attacks by Hamas. Chris Minn says he personally believes the choice of date is heartless, but admits it's not illegal.
3: There's some people who are suggesting that it can be stopped. The Constitution doesn't allow that, and they can certainly do that. It's not against the law, but as a citizen, I've got a right to make a judgment on it too.
1: The Coalition says it'll make the biggest migration cuts in the nation's history if it wins the next election. Michael Packey reports.
4: The Coalition has released the migration policy it'll take to the next federal election. It would see the net overseas migration rate slashed to 100,000 in the first and second year of government, achieved through massive cuts to temporary visas, with the focus shifting to more skilled visas. Liberal leader Angus Taylor says the overhaul is overdue.
5: And what we are proposing is the biggest cut to immigration in the history of this country.
4: Andrew McKellar from the Chamber of Commerce and Industry claims the migration policies that have been put forward by the Coalition, Albanese government and One Nation all have serious flaws.
6: That is going to take our economic growth potential backwards.
4: Under the Coalition's plan, the net migration rate would gradually increase to 160,000 as more housing becomes available. Michael Packey reporting.
1: A senior OpenAI executive has appeared before a parliamentary inquiry into artificial intelligence, admitting the company's response to a recent Medicare portal breach wasn't good enough. And a Perth boy who saved his family after they drifted out to sea has won a prestigious medal. 13-year-old Austin Appleby swam 4 kilometres in rough open water for 4 hours, then ran 2 kilometres to call for help. This is Air National News. New Kangaroos coach Jamie Graham says he'll get to work straight away and be part of the club's trade and draft moves. The Roos have signed Graham on a 3-year deal. Graham has most recently been an assistant coach at Fremantle after missing out on the Essendon and Blues coaching roles. He says he feels like he landed at the right place.
7: I'm genuinely excited. I'm nervous. I'm proud. Really looking forward to this opportunity. My daughter's been on realestate.com looking in Brunswick and some hipster areas. Yeah, they're excited. And my son's into his footy, so he's looking forward to getting to Melbourne as well.
1: The Wallabies are facing up to one of rugby union's most infamous hoodoos. On Saturday, they played the All Blacks at Auckland's Eden Park, where Australia hasn't beaten the home side since 1986. Flanker Fraser McGrate trying to shift some of the pressure onto their opponents.
8: You can look at it two ways. You know, we're really trying to win and get the win over here and, you know, be the first side ever. But they're also defending it and, you know, that has to play in their psyche as well.
1: And Novak Djokovic has defeated an injured Alex de Minaur in the final of the China Open in Beijing. The 39-year-old led de Minaur when the Australian was forced to quit. Australian Independent Radio News.
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9: And your forecast for today, Wednesday the 7th of October. A windy day with a mix of both sunshine and clouds and a small chance of an afternoon shower. On our coastal waters, south-southwesterly winds of up to 30 knots this morning. Seas 1.5 to 2 metres on a southerly swell of 1 to 1.5 metres. High tide coming up in the next hour, 10 to 7, 1.2 metres. Today's low at around 12.30 this afternoon, down to 0.3 of a metre, and then up to 1.6 metres by around 7 o'clock tonight. The temperature at the airport is already 20 degrees, on its way to a top of only 23 today. Humidity at 95%. There is a strong wind warning issued for the Ballina coast today. Let's break down what's going on. So that's today, top of only 23. Tomorrow, only a top of 21. That's quite low, but it will jump after that. So tomorrow, top of 21, partly cloudy day tomorrow with a small chance of some minor rain tomorrow. Friday, a mostly sunny day with a top of 27. Now, it's been downgraded for the weekend, unfortunately. Saturday now, there is the possibility of some light showers, although it still is a top of 28. The same on Sunday, partly sunny day with a top of 28. Next Monday, top of 30 with no rain. So that's the forecast for the next week.
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9: Good morning, early birders. Good morning, all. Everyone who's listening to Paradise FM 101.9, thank you very much for joining me. My name is Lloyd. My name is Lloyd, Lloyd Morris. I'm your host here for the next 3 hours. I'm going to open up this morning with an apology. Well, you know, kind of. It's got to do with yesterday's forecast. Luckily, I did actually point out to you that the two major aggregators, is what I call them, you've got the Bureau of Meteorology and you've got Google, and see, Google doesn't use any of the bomb information, they just use their own, so they're different ones, and they had totally different forecasts for yesterday. I did point out that the Bureau said yesterday was going to be a very, very wet day, and Google said the opposite, and it turned out that Google was correct. Now, that doesn't happen often. Google doesn't get it right all the time, but it just points out the vagaries of the weather forecasting. Obviously, it's all based on data. But basically, it's a guessing game, and they give you a percentage in odds, like gambling, in terms of, you know, you've got a 50% chance or a 60% chance. And you know, in gambling, you've got the bank, the house. Well, we've got Mother Nature, and she always holds the cards. So they did get it wrong yesterday, and I do apologize. I always worry about that. I mean, you might say, well, but Lloyd, you said it was going to rain, and it was a lovely day. But my feeling is that, you know, someone might have been planning a road trip, and they didn't do it because I said it was going to be rainy. So my apologies, and I do my best to try to get it right. Let's play some music, shall we?

0: certainly went to the cool, the school of cool. JJ Cale, of course, after midnight, and we opened up with Sting. A beautiful song called Brand New Day, cos yes it is, right now, sun's up. Not much to see, but the sun's up. It's 14 minutes past 6.
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0: It's a good start, my friend. Hey, how are conditions at the bar?
1: Well, we had it at usual caution. So it's just still, it's a bit flat out there, Dave. It's flattened out, so usual caution.
0: Rightio, and any pleasure craft crossed so far?
1: Nobody.
0: A bagel. A bagel without any butter. All right. Well, things will improve, of course. It's still school holidays this week. The machine, the instrument called Wave Rider, what's it telling us?
1: Okay. So the swell is 0.87 metres from the southeast. The sea is 0.90 metres from the east. The duration is 1.25 metres. That was the total. The duration is 5.9 seconds. The water temperature is 20.4 degrees Celsius.
0: Rightio, so that's the same as yesterday. It hasn't dropped any further, at least. Now, there is a strong wind warning today. What's upstairs there?
1: Okay, so the wind at the moment is 14 knots from the southwest. The air temperature is 21 degrees Celsius. Humidity is 92%, and the barometer is 1,018 hectopascals and going up slightly. And zero rainfall so far on our gauge.
0: Once again, they are threatening us with some showers this afternoon, they being the Bureau.
1: Yes, there's also a chance of a thunderstorm this morning.
0: Oh, yeah, but after yesterday's debacle when they got it totally wrong, makes it difficult. Take us through the tides, please.
1: Okay, so the low tide was at 1:05 a.m. this morning, and it was 0.26 metres. The next is at 7 a.m., and it'll be 1.16 metres. Then again, at the low will be 12:44 p.m., and it'll be 0.33 metres. A high, it will be at 7:10 this evening, and it'll be 1.55 metres.
0: Good stuff. What have I got next on my list? Visibility, let me dial up the camera. How's it looking?
1: No, can't see Evans. And over Ballina, it's very foggy. Very foggy. Can't see the plateau at all from here.
0: Well, the camera's actually looking.
1: And out to sea.
0: Yeah, go on.
1: Is it?
0: Yeah, no, it's got some beautiful colours there with the sunrise from the camera, and there's some lovely pinks out there that I can see. Wasn't expecting that. Is that an illusion?
1: No,
0: okay. But you've still got your sunglasses on, haven't you?
1: Oh, no.
0: Hey, mate, there's people out and about and enjoying it, but I'll let you get back to it and I'll do the same and we'll speak again.
1: Okay, Lloyd.
0: Bye-bye, Morris. Thank you very much.
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0: little bit of Van Morrison for all you groovy people. He's cleaning windows. A bit early for that, man. Running at 6:30 in the morning. It's time for the news headlines brought to you by Harvey Norman.
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2: In news headlines, I'm Lee Harrison. Making news today, the aged care sector is warning more than 3,000 aged care beds have been shelved due to federal funding issues. Ageing Australia warns the latest funding increase from the federal government fell short of inflation and wage rises. Victoria, WA and New South Wales are expected to be the hardest hit. A leading business group is raising concerns about Australia's migration policy, arguing the various proposals put forward will cause damage. The opposition would reduce net migration to 100,000 if it wins the next federal election. And members of Australia's Jewish community will pause today to mark 3 years since the October 7 terror attacks. Commemorations will be held across the country to honour the 1,200 people killed in the Hamas assault on Israel. Plans for pro-Palestine vigils to also be held today have been condemned by political and community leaders. In air sport, Alex de Minaur has retired injured from the China Open final, continuing Novak Djokovic's now 34-match unbeaten record in Beijing. The Aussie conceding in the second set after losing a tiebreak in the first. And all-rounder Cameron Green has been ruled out of the first test against South Africa in Durban after an abdominal strain sustained during the third ODI. These stories and more today. This is Air News.
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0: And your forecast for today, Wednesday the 7th of October. It's going to be a windy day with a mix of sunshine and clouds and a small chance of an afternoon shower, fingers crossed. Coastal waters, south-southwesterly winds of up to 30 knots, fingers crossed, because I don't want to make up something. Seas 1.5 to 2 metres on a southerly swell of 1 to 1.5 metres. High tide coming up in the next half hour, 1.2 metres. It'll go down to 0.3 of a metre by around 12:30 this afternoon. High tide, 7 p.m. again tonight, 1.6 metres. Temperature at 20 degrees. On its way to a top of 23, humidity at 95%. There is a strong wind warning issued for the Ballina Coast today. Hello is 26 minutes to 7. You know, I was just thinking, I was trying to feel sorry for Alex de Minaur because, you know, he always gets so close and then never tends to close it out. But then when you see that he's, you know, he's won over $26 million in his career, yeah, I'm feeling a little less sorry for him, I guess.

0: DB in the AM. David Bowie, Ashes to Ashes. Coldplay in there as well with their song called Yeller. It's 20 minutes to 7. Hello, welcome to Paradise FM.
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0: Billy Joel for you, Just the Way You Are. Before that, Madonna with her song called Beautiful Strangers at 10 minutes to 7. Now, being Wednesday, what's on? Well, this evening at 7 p.m., if you're tough and you're a guy, that makes you a tough guy. And I've got a book club for you. That's right. I love it. It's the Tough Guy Book Club. It's a monthly book club meet for gentlemen, of course. All guys are welcome. You get to chat about some important issues, meet new mates, and possibly even talk about books. That's on tonight at 7 o'clock at the Cherry Street Sports Club. It's absolutely free. Free. It's flea. The Nuriba Eats and Produce Market is on this afternoon, and if that weather stays nice and not naughty, well, actually, it doesn't matter because it's on at the Nuriba Hall. It's a great market. It's the Nuriba Eats and Produce Market. It's on this afternoon between 3 and 7 p.m. It's held at the Nuriba Hall. So if it does rain, so what? It's a great market, and if it doesn't rain, you can take a picnic blanket to sit and enjoy the plenty of tasty hot food on offer. Some of the delectable things to do today on this wonderful school holiday day. Whinge-free Wednesday indeed. It's 10 minutes to 7.
1: 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No problem. 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

0: Well, it's a shining light in Christina Perry's career. A beautiful, beautiful song called A Thousand Years at 5 minutes to seven. We've got one song coming up before the 7 o'clock news. And, well, to be honest, you're about to be shafted. I'm sorry.
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yes, they won't come out when there's danger all about. Right on. They say this cat Shaft is a bad man.

0: Rightio, it's 7 o'clock in the morning, and in the style of Isaac Hayes, it be news time.
1: Good morning, I'm Lee Harrison. Members of Australia's Jewish community will pause today to mark 3 years since the October 7 terror attacks. Commemorations will be held across the country to honour the 1,200 people killed in the Hamas assault on Israel. Plans for pro-Palestine vigils to also be held today have been condemned by political and community leaders. A leading business group is raising concerns about Australia's migration policy, arguing the various proposals put forward will cause damage. The opposition would reduce net migration to 100,000 if it wins the next federal election. Labor and One Nation have also unveiled pledges to cut back migration to varying degrees. Chamber of Commerce and Industry Chief Executive Andrew McKellar says all three migration policies are bad for business.
2: From all of the parties that are in this debate at the moment, the focus is on an artificial net overseas migration target. That is not the right focus. We have to be looking at the skills needs in the Australian economy. We've got to look at how we lift the productive capacity of the Australian economy.
1: Dozens of Coles and Woolies supermarkets will be forcibly acquired by the government under a proposal to reduce prices. The Green Institute wants the federal government to set up its own supermarket chain, selling discounted essentials such as milk, bread and eggs. Executive Director Max Chandler-Mather says prices have surged under a duopoly.
3: Ask a farmer if Coles and Woolworths are abusing their market power. Ask a single mum right now who is skipping meals so their kids can eat whether or not Coles and Woolworths are abusing their market power.
1: Investigations are underway after the death of a 28-year-old soldier during a training exercise in the Northern Territory. Corporal Brendan Hannam died when the military vehicle he was a passenger in rolled, injuring five other soldiers. He leaves behind a partner and two children. Chief of Army Susan Coyle says his family is being supported.
4: The family are being deeply supported by the unit, by the 5th 7th Battalion. It's the unit that Brendan has grown up with since he joined the Army. They are his Army family, and it's the right people to be connected with the family at this time.
1: The number of Australians making complaints about phone and internet issues fell last financial year. The Telecommunications Industry Ombudsman received about 54,000 complaints in the 2025-26 financial year. Ombudsman Cynthia Gabert says delays, inaction and poor services remain the biggest drivers of complaints.
5: Nearly 5,000 people contacted us about connection delays and inadequate fault testing was about 7,000. But you know, the biggest complaint issue with about 33,000 complaints was people experiencing no or delayed action for their providers.
1: In other news, the aged care sector is warning more than 3,000 aged care beds have been shelved due to a federal funding issue. Ageing Australia warns the latest funding increase from the federal government fell short of inflation and wage rises. And customers with online retailer ASOS have received a direct alert, apparently from hackers, claiming the site has been compromised. The message, the result of a suspected cyber attack, threatens to leak data from a cloud platform. This is Air National News. Alex de Minaur is retired injured from the China Open final, continuing Novak Djokovic's now 34-match unbeaten record in Beijing. The Aussie conceding in the second set after losing a tiebreak in the first. To rugby league, and Roosters duo Victor Radley and Hugo Savala have been named an England squad for the Rugby League World Cup. Knights skipper Kalyn Ponga is set to line up against the Kangaroos next Thursday after being named in the Kiwis squad. Former Essendon captain Zach Merritt has spoken for the first time since being traded to Hawthorn. The 31-year-old says it was a tough decision to leave the Bombers.
6: Something I weighed up for sort of 6 to 9 months through that sort of work and that reflection. Felt like Hawthorn was going to be, you know, the best place for me and my family moving forward to sort of keep achieving what I wanted to achieve out of footy. Something I pursued last year, and then to be here now 12 months later officially. But also have so much respect and love for Essendon as well.
1: Meantime, the Hawks are set to sign restricted free agent Ben King from the Gold Coast on a 7-year deal, reportedly worth more than $9 million. And all-rounder Cameron Green has been ruled out of the first test against South Africa in Durban after an abdominal strain sustained during the third ODI. Coach Andrew McDonald hinting he could return with the bat later in the series, but won't bowl. Australian Independent Radio News.
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0: And your forecast for today, Wednesday, the 7th of October. It's going to be a windy day, already is up there. There'll be a mix of both sunshine and clouds. And now there is a small chance of a shower and a 40% chance if it will rain around 11 to 2pm is when it might do it. Coastal waters, south-southwesterly winds of up to 30 knots. Seas 1.5 to 2 metres on the southerly swell of 1 to 1.5 metres. We've just come off a high tide of 1.2 metres. It's on its way down, down, down to 0.3 of a metre, which it shall reach by around 12.30 this afternoon. The next high now, 7pm tonight, 1.6 metres. Temperature is at 20 degrees, only on its way to a top of 23 degrees. Humidity 95%. There is, as I've been saying, a strong wind warning issued for the Ballina coast today. Let's break things down for the rest of the week. So that's today, as I said, around, if it will rain, they're saying just before, just after lunch is the best shot at it. Tomorrow, it will be a partly sunny day and there are a very small chance of some rain tomorrow. Only a top of 21 though, but then that leaves up to 27 on Friday. A mostly sunny day on Friday, no rain, top of 27. And then for the weekend, both days tops of 28. And there is a small chance of some light rain on both days, but they should be good. It should be a great weekend, actually. 5 minutes past seven.
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0: Now, today, being Wednesday the 7th of October, is the birthday of a young man called Lewis Capaldi, the Scottish singer-songwriter. Back in 2018, his single Someone You Loved topped the charts. Here in Australia, another top 10 hit with Before You Go. He turns 30 today. Don't know the man, but happy birthday, Lewis.

0: was a good song. Still is, really. That's London Beat. I've been thinking about you. And before that, as I mentioned, Lewis Capaldi on his 30th birthday. Forget Me was the name of that song. It's 7:15. After a word from our sponsor, we'll be talking about all things vision.
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2: 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Time to wet a line with the boys from Ballina Bait and Tackle.
0: And a very good morning to you, Brett.
3: Morning, mate. How you doing?
0: Doing great. How are you doing?
3: Yeah, really good, mate. It feels like it's only Tuesday. It's one of those weeks with the long weekend.
0: Well, for half the world it is.
3: True.
0: So I'm looking out the window and there's more blue sky than I was expecting. Now, how's it looking? Although there is a strong wind warning today.
3: Yeah, I reckon it's kicked in already. Actually, I know when I walked outside this morning, you could see the clouds moving at a great rate of knots. So there is a fair bit of wind out there already, mate. So going to make it a little tricky for the anglers out there today. But look, for those that do want to go, tide's not too bad, and you can certainly get up the creeks and go and have a little bit of a play. And the main river wasn't as bad as I kind of thought it was going to be. So. Now, look, if you're real keen, mate, why not? And as you said, there is more blue sky out there than we kind of thought we'd have as well. So, it's all positive. It's all going well. So, anyway, what time are those tides?
0: So we've just come off the high, 1.2. It's down to 0.3 by around 12:30. The evening high is at 7 o'clock tonight, 1.6. So a nice bit of run there.
3: Yeah, no, it's good. And as you said, got that evening tide, that high tide tonight for the Mulloway Fishers. Looking forward to that one. And with this bit of grey overcast weather, I'm sure there'll be a few of those around. So some of those deep holes in the lower reaches might throw the floodies out a little bit this weather today. We'll see how that all pans out. But I think if it was me, Mobbs Bay, North Creek, Emigrant Creek, all the usual spots, might even be able to sneak up around Pimlico and get out of it a little bit up that end of town, see if we can find a few of those floodies. For those that do want to go, obviously, grey overcast conditions, so flick onto those brighter colours if you can. Try and, motor oil is always a good one, nuclear chicken, even a plain white can be really, really good today. So have a look at those. Even a plain old black, straight black can be really, really good. They can see the silhouette a lot better in these low light conditions. So try one of those. If you've got the hard bodies on, obviously we've talked about in the past, but the black and gold's a good option today for anybody that wants to get out there, but also worth trying once again some of those darker colours and see how you go, or flick to the opposite end, something nice and bright. So plenty of options on that front. I reckon the flatties are going to be up a little bit shallower today with these cooler conditions, so start up on some of those sand flats and work your way out. For those that want to chase a brim, I had a bit of a mixed report yesterday, one or two down around the breakwalls. Now it's going to be a bit uncomfortable and potentially sketchy down there, so be very, very careful. But a couple of good ones on some prawns down there, and probably some better numbers up those creeks, so they'll be the safer option for today. Pretty much a little bit of mullet fillets and pilchards and a tiny bit of squid, so there's a little bit of a mixed bag on the bait front for them. For those that want to, did you hear about one or two whiting in North Creek yesterday as well? If you want to grab some yabbies or prawns and go and have a little bit of a play on those. They were probably a bit better on the run-up tide, but whenever you can get out there. Didn't hear much about the crabs yesterday, but did speak to, I think, one person, got a couple up around Wardell, so head up there and have a look-see or get into those creeks once again. For anybody that wants to have a little bit of a go at the bass, talked to a mate of mine yesterday, got a couple nice ones further up sort of around Wairala yesterday. So if you do want to go for a bit of a bass fish, get yourself out of that wind to some degree. Won't bother them quite so much, and a little bit of surface activity could be a lot of fun up there today. I'm going to say leave the beaches alone, and the rocks will be pretty sketchy as well. No one outside this morning?
0: No one out this morning, mate.
3: No, I didn't think so. We had a few. I think there was only one yesterday when you and I spoke. But
0: well, hopefully they didn't listen to my weather reports, because I was saying doom and gloom and it was a beautiful afternoon, so hopefully they went out regardless.
3: and Friday could be a little bit dodge for the offshore fishers. So hopefully it settles down ready for the weekend. But anyway, all in all, there is a couple options if you do want to get out there, and it is a lot better than we did think it was going to be. So take advantage if you can.
0: Absolutely. I actually had nuclear chicken for dinner last night. It left me glowing. See you later.
3: Talk to you tomorrow. See you, buddy.

0: John Mayer for you, waiting for the world to change, and Stevie Wonder in there as well with Part-Time Lover at 25 minutes past 7.
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0: Tomorrow being Thursday, the 8th of October, our Paradise partner, the Air Force Association Far North Coast Branch, are having their monthly meeting. It'll be held at 11 o'clock tomorrow morning, and that'll be held at the Cherry Street Sports Club. The Ballina Lighthouse RSL Day Club have their general meeting tomorrow afternoon at 2 p.m, and that will be upstairs at the Ballina RSL Club. Our Paradise partner, the wonderful Ballina on Richmond Rotary Club, have their meeting Thursday evening, 6:30 p.m. Guess where? The Ballina RSL Club. And finally, our Paradise partner is the Ballina Lions Club. They have a meeting tomorrow evening at 7 p.m. at, the Richmond Room. That's at the back of the Ballina Library. New members are welcome to attend the wonderful Ballina Lions Club. Rightio, 26 minutes past 7.
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0: Bit of Joan Armour training, of course. Me, myself, and I. 7:30 in the morning, it's time for the news headlines.
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2: In news headlines, I'm Lee Harrison. Making news today, the aged care sector is warning more than 3,000 aged care beds have been shelved due to federal funding issues. Ageing Australia warns the latest funding increase from the federal government fell short of inflation and wage rises. Victoria, WA and New South Wales are expected to be the hardest hit. A leading business group is raising concerns about Australia's migration policy, arguing the various proposals put forward will cause damage. The opposition would reduce net migration to 100,000 if it wins the next federal election. And members of Australia's Jewish community will pause today to mark 3 years since the October 7 terror attacks. Commemorations will be held across the country to honour the 1,200 people killed in the Hamas assault on Israel. Plans for pro-Palestine vigils to also be held today have been condemned by political and community leaders. In air sport, Alex de Minaur has retired injured from the China Open final, continuing Novak Djokovic's now 34-match unbeaten record in Beijing. The Aussie conceding in the second set after losing a tiebreak in the first. And all-rounder Cameron Green has been ruled out of the first test against South Africa in Durban after an abdominal strain sustained during the third ODI. These stories and more today. This is Air News.
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0: And your forecast for today, Wednesday the 7th of October, a windy day with a mix of both sunshine and clouds. There is a small chance of a shower, most likely anywhere between 11 and 2 p.m. Coastal waters, south-southwesterly winds of up to 30 knots, seas 1.5 to 2 metres on a southerly swell of up to 1.5 metres. A low tide coming up at around 12:30 this afternoon of 0.3 metres, and then it'll go up to 1.6 metres by around 7 o'clock tonight. Temperature still 20 degrees on its way only to a top of 23 today. There is a strong wind warning issued for the Ballina Coast. Just step outside and you'll see what I mean. Hello, everyone. Welcome to the second half of the Bricky Show. It's 27 minutes to 8 o'clock on this glorious, glorious morning.
4: Barry told Bobby he couldn't go for a ride as he had to go Christmas shopping. Bobby told Barry he was crazy for doing it this early. Barry said he may be crazy, but it's better than missing out. Barry obviously went to Sunrise Cycles and lay-byed a bike that Sally had been dropping hints on.
5: With the option to lay-by now, get in and beat the Christmas rush and get a bike for the ones you love this Christmas. Lay-by now and pick up Christmas Eve.
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0: We do indeed. I play only the best music of all time, and there's two fantastic examples of that. The Doobie Brothers listening to the music of that Paul Simon Diamonds on the soles of her shoes at about 17 and a half minutes to 8 o'clock in the morning. Now, everyone who lives around this area will understand that the Ballinashire Council has already commenced works on the Ballina Bridge Duplication Project. They're upgrading the single-lane bridges on the access routes in and out of Ballina. So the big picture is this. While extended closures aren't expected, there will be delays and reduced speed limits all the way through to late 2027, so another year. So what does this mean? Big picture, if you're heading south and west, Coffs Harbour, Lismore, Grafton Casino, you'll see that they're working on the Fishery Creek and Canal bridges. If you're travelling north via the Coast Road, that's to Byron Bay and Lennox, there's work on the Canal Bridge. Now, if you're heading north via the M1, there'll be no direct impact, but heavier traffic on Tamarind Drive near the airport is likely to occur. The smaller picture, Ross Lane. So now, Ross Lane is going to be temporarily changed to single-lane traffic from the 12th of October, which is next Monday. It's part of the Ross Lane Flood Resilience Project, of course. Portable traffic lights will be in place, one lane of traffic maintained in each direction on a controlled basis. So that starts from next Monday for just 1 week, because then the following Monday, from the 19th of October right through to the 18th of December, so a couple of months, Ross Lane will be closed, totally closed. Closed to all traffic for 2 months. Now, that's going to be very painful for the people who rely on Ross Lane. But the bigger picture is, hopefully those Is Ross Lane Open stickers, they'll become collector's items, because that's the big picture. The reason that they are closing it, from what I can read, and it's just what I can gather, is that if they did try to keep it open for the 2 months, it would cost council an extra $1 million, and that's money that they're saving. So it's unfortunate, but the big picture is that Ross Lane should be better afterwards.
1: 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Oh.

0: Jack Johnson breaking down Wham! I'm Your Man. Time 9 minutes to eight. Now, in terms of closures, this weekend, some wonderful people are going to be doing the Ox Charity Fundraiser. Now, this is a 24-hour running event, and it raises funds to help childhood brain cancer. So to support the event, Camp Drew Road in Leno, in Lennox Head, will be temporarily closed from 8 a.m. Sunday until 10 a.m. 8 a.m. Saturday until 10 a.m. Sunday. Pedestrian access will be maintained. Four-wheel drive beach access will be restricted, and parking around Lake Ainsworth and the Lennox Head Surf Club this weekend will be limited because extra visitors and participants are expected in the area. So if you're heading into Lennox Head, be aware that that's happening this weekend. But well done for everybody who's running a 24-hour running event. My goodness, it's called the Ox Charity Fundraiser.
1: I smell a rat.
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0: She sure can. Dua Lipa dancing the night away. Lauren Wood, known as Chunky, with her song called Fallen. It's 8 o'clock in the morning, time for the news.
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2: Good morning, I'm Lee Harrison. Australia's Jewish community is marking 3 years since the October 7 terror attacks. 1,200 people were killed when Hamas militants launched an assault on southern Israel. Plans for two pro-Palestinian vigils to be held today have been described as heartless. Political and community leaders are urging people to stay away from the demonstrations. Australia's construction industry has broadly welcomed the opposition's migration overhaul, but has some concerns. The net migration rate will be pared back to 100,000 in the first and second year of a coalition government. As more houses become available, the rate will lift to 160,000. Master Builders Australia Chief Executive Danita Warne says the cuts to student visas might not work.
3: What impact that has on unskilled labour in the building and construction industry, but also the impact of international students when they graduate in building and construction, and the ease upon which they can then be sponsored for a skilled migrant visa.
2: The death of an Australian soldier in the Northern Territory is adding to the push for a memorial to Defence Force personnel who die in training exercises. Corporal Brendan Hannam died when the military vehicle he was a passenger in rolled. Australian Peacekeepers Association Chief Executive Rod Henderson says they have a site in Canberra, but now they need funding.
4: Sir Angus Houston is our patron, and I would suggest he's probably the best place to speak to between government defence. But look, as yet, we haven't had any significant input of funding from government.
2: The Pentagon reportedly ordered undercover agents to breach Australian Defence Force bases. News Corp reports the covert missions were ordered to test security provisions for shared intelligence. It's understood agents were able to access Royal Australian Navy bases using covert tactics. New modelling shows communities affected by a severe weather event lose out on about $43 million in economic activity over 2 years. Research by QBE Insurance has found in the year after a disaster, affected communities have 3% fewer businesses than expected. QBE's Ming Yu Song says after 2 years, this more than doubled to close to 10%.
5: These are local jobs, services and opportunities that therefore didn't exist as a result of the disruption. So, yeah, like, that number is quite alarming.
2: In other news, the tax office boss has called a snap meeting with small business groups over the decision to ban credit card tax payments. The change was announced after the ban on card surcharges was introduced, sparking backlash from business owners. And new data reveals just a few days of e-cigarette vapour exposure can be enough to injure the lung's most delicate tissue, leaving it more vulnerable to viral infection. US researchers say vaping caused damage within 24 hours, weakening protective barriers, slowing cell growth and repair, and increasing cell death. This is AIR National News. Alex de Minaur is taking positives after injury forced his retirement from the China Open final against Novak Djokovic. De Minaur says it had been a strong week up until the final match.
6: A lot of good tennis. I played some great stuff. Felt amazing on the court. And yeah, there's a lot of confidence from this first week.
2: To the AFL, and Nick Blakey reportedly hasn't given up on a trade from Sydney. The Swans at the start of the week said the dashing halfback hasn't approached the club about a trade, but there's now multiple reports Blakey is still considering requesting a trade. Rugby league legend Josh Morris believes Australia's 18-game winning streak is under serious threat at this year's Rugby League World Cup. The Kangaroos haven't lost at the tournament since the 2008 final against the Kiwis. Morris has nominated the team most likely to stop another Kangaroos triumph.
7: I think Tonga's their biggest threat, and the game of rugby league right now, the level of talent is spread between the teams now. It's not just stacked to one or two sides.
2: And Australian Test coach Andrew McDonald is hopeful Cameron Green can play a role with the bat in the second and third tests against South Africa. The all-rounder ruled out of this weekend's series opener in Durban with an abdominal injury. Australian Independent Radio News.
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0: And your forecast for today, Wednesday the 7th of October. It's going to be a windy day, a mix of both sunshine and clouds, a 50% chance of a shower, most likely between 11 a.m. and 2 p.m. Coastal waters, south-southwesterly winds of up to 30 knots. Seas 1.5 to 2 metres on a southerly swell of up to 1.5 metres. Low tide coming up at around 12:30 this afternoon, 0.3 of a metre. The evening high will be at 7 o'clock tonight, 1.6 of a metre. Temperatures crawling forward, down 21 degrees on its way to a top of only 23. Humidity around 90%. There is a strong wind warning for the Ballina coast today. Looking forward to the rest of the week. So tomorrow, only a small chance of some light showers. Partly sunny day, only a top of 21 though. But that leaps up to 27 on Friday, which will be a mostly sunny day on Friday. And then on Saturday and Sunday, tops of 28. There's the possibility of some light showers, but it should be a lovely weekend. Monday, top of 30. My goodness. Hello, it's 5 minutes past 8.
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0: Oh, Bruce Hornsby in his range. That's just the way it is, baby. Before that, Bruno Mars, risking it all at 8:15. Now, today being a school holiday, let me point you to a free activity at the Cherry Street Sports Club. They've got their Fitness Kids Outdoor Fun on today between 10 a.m. and 12 p.m. There'll be outdoor games, there'll be challenges, there'll be activities with Mr. Brad from Fitness Kids. That's a free activity at Cherry Street Sports today between 10 and 12 p.m. Of course, our wonderful, wonderful library has both the Shark Scavenger Hunt and the Wild Things Adventure Passport. That's all this week at the Ballina Library, and I'm thinking today that the Alstonville Library have something on. What have they got on today, being Wednesday? Make a Monster between 10 and 12 p.m. That's at the Alstonville Library, free with materials supplied. And of course, if you're heading out to Lismore Way, you've got the wonderful, wonderful railroad, which I now don't have with me, so I'll have to carry on without that. But anyhow, that's some of the things that are happening today.
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0: Sorry, I found it. 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

0: I think you do okay, Cat. I wouldn't worry about that. Cat Stevens, how can I tell you that I love you? We had Bruce Hornsby in there as well, and Bruno. It's 20 minutes past 8 now. Vicky's on the phone. She's there at her Marine Rescue Tower. Let's go say hi.
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0: G'day, Mrs.
3: G'day.
0: How you doing? How you doing on this wind-free Wednesday?
3: It is a wind-free Wednesday, and it's a pretty ordinary Wednesday too.
0: Ooh, it's bordering winching.
3: Is it?
0: Yeah, kind of. Hey, how are conditions at the bar?
3: Well, to start with, the bar's pretty good, actually.
0: There you go.
3: We've got it on. Yeah, got it on usual caution. There's no real swell or waves across the bar, but there's nobody using it, so it's probably a moot point.
0: Yeah, really. Well, you never know your luck in the big city. Hey, Wave Rider, what's it telling us?
3: Okay, Wave Rider, this morning, we currently have a sea of 0.7 from the east and a swell of... No, that was a swell, I'm sorry. Swell is 0.7 from the east. The sea is 1.09 from the east, and that gives a total wave height of 1.29 metres. The duration between waves is 5.1 seconds, and the water temp is still 20.4 degrees.
0: Good stuff. What about the anemometer?
3: Okay, the wind is currently 18 knots from the south-southwest. Air temp is still sitting on 21 degrees. Humidity is 91%. The barometric pressure is 101.19 hectopascals and rising sharply. So Pete tells us that means it's not a good thing, it's a change. So we may get that predicted thunderstorm at some point. And, yeah, no rain.
0: No rain. There's about a 50% chance of some showers. They're saying late this morning, early afternoon, so we'll just wait and see. After yesterday, I hesitate in saying anything at all. Take us through the tides, please.
3: Okay. So we had a high tide at 7 a.m. of 1.16. The next tide is a low at 12:44 of 0.33 metres. And then a high tonight at 10 past 7 at 1.55 metres.
0: Good stuff. What have I got now? Visibility. See the cameras up. How's it looking?
3: I'm really having trouble speaking this morning. The visibility is poor this morning. I cannot see.

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0: Oh, she's the voice of the 20th century for a very good reason. That's the wonderful Aretha Franklin with Think. Now, quite often I'll scan the news and try to find out if the day that we're in is a special day. For instance, today is Random Acts of Poetry Day. Now, I've been trying to think of the right words to say for Random Acts of Poetry Day, but I'm not very good, or as good as I should. But I gave it a try anyway. It's news time.
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2: In news headlines, I'm Lee Harrison. Making news today, the aged care sector is warning more than 3,000 aged care beds have been shelved due to federal funding issues. Ageing Australia warns the latest funding increase from the federal government fell short of inflation and wage rises. Victoria, WA and New South Wales are expected to be the hardest hit. A leading business group is raising concerns about Australia's migration policy, arguing the various proposals put forward will cause damage. The opposition would reduce net migration to 100,000 if it wins the next federal election. And members of Australia's Jewish community will pause today to mark 3 years since the October 7 terror attacks. Commemorations will be held across the country to honour the 1,200 people killed in the Hamas assault on Israel. Plans for pro-Palestine vigils to also be held today have been condemned by political and community leaders. In air sport, Alex de Minaur has retired injured from the China Open final, continuing Novak Djokovic's now 34-match unbeaten record in Beijing. The Aussie conceding in the second set after losing a tiebreak in the first. And all-rounder Cameron Green has been ruled out of the first test against South Africa in Durban after an abdominal strain sustained during the third ODI. These stories and more today. This is Air News.
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0: And your forecast for today, Wednesday the 7th of October. It'll be a windy day. There's a mix of both sunshine and clouds. Lots of sunshine at the moment. There is a small chance of a shower. They're looking at the middle of the day for that. Coastal waters, south-southwesterly winds of up to 30 knots. Seas 1.5 to 2 metres on a southerly swell of up to 1.5 metres. A low tide coming up at around 12.30, 0.3 of a metre. Up to 1.6 of a metre by around 7 o'clock tonight. Temperature at the airport is now 22 degrees on its way to a top of 23. Humidity at 90%. There is a strong wind warning current for the Ballina coast. And I just heard from Gordon. Gordon tells me that he's driving to work and there is a cow on the side of the road between Wallingbar and Alstonville on the bypass. And I thought I would share that with you.

0: Well, tweet, tweet. I'm like a bird, says Nelly. Nelly Furtado, Tommy Emmanuel there as well, featuring Molly Tuttle in White Freightliner Blues. Great song. 20 minutes to nine. Now, tomorrow, mark your calendars. The Crowley Care Auxiliary are having their Crowley Show Day. Now, it's on tomorrow between 10 a.m. and 2 p.m. at the Crowley Care Plaza, which is 154 Cherry Street here in Ballina. As it says here, bring your family to enjoy the festivities. There'll be face painting and market stalls. There'll be an animal farm. There'll be live entertainment. And you can indulge in their freshly baked scones with jam and dollops of cream. Sounds wonderful, doesn't it? All proceeds go directly to the auxiliary initiatives that help support our aged in care. So that's tomorrow between 10 a.m. and 2 p.m, the Crowley Care Auxiliary's Crowley Show Day. Friday morning, again, mark your diaries. Dean's back. Dean Doyle with Sophistication is doing his wonderful Swinging into Spring show at the RSL Club this Friday, 10:30 a.m. to 12 p.m. It's only $20 and it quite often sells out. It'll be popular swing, Latin, rock and pop songs, songs that you know and love, done in a hip 60s lounge style. I love Dean Doyle. It'll be a bright and breezy spring show with moments thrown in for good measure. So that's Friday morning at the Ballina RSL Club. Certainly, certainly, if you've never been to that before, go see Dean Doyle with Sophistication. He puts on a wonderful show. Right here, it's 18 minutes to 9.
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0: he can put on a good show, can't he? That's Justin Timberlake. He can't stop the feeling no matter what he does. And before that, Alison Moyet from back in the 80s with Love Resurrection. It's 10 minutes to 9 on what is actually a pretty beautiful morning. I don't want to put the moz on. I know it's a bit windy, but it's quite sunny at the moment. Yay, indeed.
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Hello, hello, hello. Actually, goodbye, goodbye, goodbye. That was the Electric Light Orchestra with Living Thing. It's about 5 minutes to nine. It is indeed time for me to leave. Thank you very much for joining me this morning. Hope you had some fun. Don't go anywhere. Cooking with Wok after the news. Bring out those pots and pans. The mellifluous one will be taking over. And then this afternoon at around 2 o'clock, the computer guru indeed, Mr. Patterson Mark, will be taking over as well. Enjoy this wind-free Wednesday, will ya? I'll be back tomorrow at 6 a.m. for the Thursday show. Leaving you with some George Benson. He's breezing. Well, it is a little breezy out there. My name is Lloyd. Bye-bye.

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1: Good morning, I'm Lee Harrison. Vigils are being held around the nation, remembering those killed in the 2023 Hamas terrorist attack on southern Israel. On October 7, 3 years ago, Hamas launched a land, sea and air assault, killing around 1,200 people and taking around 250 hostages. Michelle Goldman from the Jewish Board of Deputies says it was an extreme example of where hate leads when it isn't addressed.
2: We are dealing with our own issues in relation to social cohesion in Australia. This is a time for Australians to stand together.
1: The construction industry says it'll struggle to find unskilled workers under the opposition's proposed migration rate. The coalition would slash the net migration rate to 100,000 in the first and second year if it wins the next federal election. Master Builders Australia Chief Executive Danita Warne says she isn't sold on the policy.
3: Master Builders Australia is concerned about the massive cut to international students.
1: Police have charged a man following a homicide investigation south of Brisbane. Officers were conducting a welfare check at a Logan unit when they located a deceased 65-year-old man inside. A 32-year-old was arrested in Beenleigh last night. He's due to appear in court today on one count of murder. Police are investigating a firebombing in Melbourne's east and an attempted arson attack at a Werribee fruit shop in Melbourne's west overnight. Kiara Parker reports.
4: Arsonists are on the run after two cars were torched at Baldwin North at about 1 o'clock this morning. The fire spread to a residence on Greythorn Road, frightening for the person home who managed to escape uninjured. A crime scene has been established as detectives investigate trying to track down the offenders. Meantime at Werribee, a would-be arsonist has reversed a vehicle into a grocery shop which was closed. He tried to set the store and vehicle on fire but failed and was seen fleeing the scene in a second vehicle. With no arrests made, anyone with information or CCTV of the incident is urged to contact Crime Stoppers. Kiara Parker, Melbourne.
1: The New South Wales Police Commissioner says they'll be there to support the loved ones of a young police officer killed in a crash in Inner Sydney. A funeral service will be held this afternoon for 20-year-old Mia Lay, who died when the patrol car she was in hit a tree at Redfern. Mel Lanyon says she was a remarkable young woman.
5: She was incredibly proud to be a police officer. She was much loved by everyone that she touched. She had a wonderful close family, and to her parents, to her siblings, and to her partner, all of our grief, all of our support is for you, and we will be there today to respect and to show how much she meant to us.
1: And a coalition of peak medical groups is warning the federal government to not even consider cutting the excise on cigarettes, claiming it'll kill thousands more Australians. More than 30 bodies, including the AMA, the Cancer Council and Heart Foundation, have told the government it can't allow organised crime to dictate health policy. This is AIR National News. New Kangaroos coach Jamie Graham says he'll get to work straight away and be part of the club's trade and draft moves. The Roos have signed Graham on a 3-year deal. Graham has most recently been an assistant coach at Fremantle after missing out on the Essendon and Blues coaching roles. He says he feels like he landed at the right place.
6: I'm genuinely excited. I'm nervous. I'm proud. Really looking forward to this opportunity. My daughter's been on realestate.com looking in Brunswick and some hipster areas. Yeah, they're excited. And my son's into his footy, so he's looking forward to getting to Melbourne as well.
1: The Wallabies are facing up to one of rugby union's most infamous hoodoos. On Saturday, they play the All Blacks at Auckland's Eden Park, where Australia hasn't beaten the home side since 1986. Flanker Fraser McGrate trying to shift some of the pressure onto their opponents.
7: You can look at it two ways. You know, we're really trying to win and get the win over here and, you know, be the first side ever. But they're also defending it and, you know, that has to play in their psyche as well.
1: And Novak Djokovic has defeated an injured Alex de Minaur in the final of the China Open in Beijing. The 39-year-old led de Minaur when the Australian was forced to quit. Australian Independent Radio News.
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10: A windy, partly sunny day today. For coastal waters, south-southwesterly winds up to 30 knots. Seas 1.5 to 2 metres on a southerly swell of 1 to 1.5 metres. Next tide will be a low tide around 12.30 this afternoon. That's 0.3 of a metre. Currently, the temperature, 23 degrees. Humidity 85%. A strong wind warning has been issued for the Ballina coast today.

me and you and a dog named Boo. There's Lobo on Paradise FM, and you too. I still haven't found what I'm looking for. 13 minutes after 9 o'clock. Good morning, I'm Warwick Manning. Welcome to Memories in Music for Wednesday the 7th of October. Great to have your company. Thank you so much for joining me. I'll be here till 1 this afternoon. Got some great music in the program, as always. And for those people celebrating anything today, perhaps it's a birthday, maybe an anniversary, whatever it happens to be, I'd like to wish you all the very best, and I hope you have a good day. My thought for the day, time gets away faster each day, so enjoy it. It won't come back. When

0: I Just Fall in Love Again. It's Ridian Lewis, and Ridian, a part-time presenter here at Paradise FM from time to time, and along with Sam Bailey there, I Just Fall in Love Again. And Bic Runga, When I See Your Smile. It's 20 past nine.
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0: In our Daily Double this morning on Paradise FM, John Cougar Mellencamp and two of his big hits. And John Cougar Mellencamp was born in Seymour, Indiana on this day in 1951. And John is 75 today. The American singer had his first hit in 1978 as Johnny Cougar with I Need a Lover. In 1982, with a change of name and image, he returned to the charts with the hits Hurt So Good and Under the Boardwalk. John Cougar Mellencamp, 75 today. Troy Cassidaly before that, Since You Left This Town. 27 minutes to 10 o'clock.
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0: Taronga Zoo opened in Mossman, Sydney on this day in 1916. IBM demonstrated the first calculator machine in the United States on this day in 1954. Luna 3, the Russian satellite, took the first ever photos of the dark side of the moon. That was on this day in 1959. Cats, with music written by Andrew Lloyd Webber, opened on Broadway on this day in 1982. Pat Farmer broke the world record for a 10,000-kilometre run on this day in 1999. He completed his run around Australia in 129 days, 1 hour and 36 minutes. The Afghanistan war began as US and British warplanes started bombing Taliban targets on this day in 2001. Arnold Schwarzenegger became the governor of California on this day in 2003. The South Sydney Rabbitohs won their first NRL premiership in 43 years. That was on this day in 2014. And the final Ford Falcon, a blue XR6, rolled off the production line at Broadmeadows, Victoria, on this day in 2016. And born in Sydney, New South Wales, on this day in 1971 was Melinda Schneider, who's 55 today, the Australian country singer, daughter of yodeler Mary Schneider. In 2003, she was named Australian Country Music's Female Vocalist of the Year. She won her sixth Golden Guitar Award in 2009.

0: as Dr. Hook on Paradise FM. Better love next time, baby. Before that, Ella Langley, Choosin' Texas. And that song now has officially become the most popular country song of all time. And it's been over 6 months at number one on the American Top 100 chart. Choosin' Texas from Ella Langley. Melinda Schneider before that with Open Up. And as I mentioned, Melinda Schneider was born in Sydney on this day in 1971. Melinda is 55 today. It's 13 minutes to 10 o'clock, Paradise FM. And motorists are advised that Ross Lane will be reduced to a single lane of traffic from next Monday, the 12th of October, as part of the Ross Lane Flood Resilience Project. The traffic changes are required to allow for initial site clearing and preparation works ahead of the construction of a new bridge over Deadmans Creek. These works will be between Deadmans Creek and New River Drain. Portable traffic lights will be in place, with one lane of traffic maintained in each direction on a controlled basis. Motorists are encouraged to allow extra travel time, follow the signage and direction from traffic controllers, and take extra care when travelling through the work zone. The project will improve the reliability and flood resilience of this important transport route, which connects Lennox Head, Ballina, Tinton Bar, Alstonville, Wallingbar and Lismore. And a reminder that Ross Lane between the New Ribar Swamp Road and New Ribar Drain will be closed to all traffic from the 19th of October to the 18th of December for critical bridge works. So there you go. So from next Monday, the 12th of October, one lane traffic only on Ross Lane.
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0: Boy Meets Girl, Waiting on a Star to Fall, and Peter Andre, Give Me a Little Sign. 4 minutes to 10 o'clock, Crowley Care Auxiliary has a Crowley Show Day tomorrow, Thursday the 8th of October, 10 a.m. to 2 p.m. at the Crowley Care Plaza, 154 Cherry Street, Ballina. 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
1: Hello there, I'm Sean Bindley. Jewish leaders say the October 7 terror attacks have changed the world forever as they pause to remember those killed. It's 3 years since the violence unleashed by Hamas in 2023 killed more than 1,200 people. Executive Council of Australian Juries Alex Rivkin says it's important to come together.
2: It was a beautiful coming together of people in strength and solidarity to uplift each other, to mourn and to reflect. But, you know, I look at the community and everything we've been through for the last 3 years. It's really tested us. It's tested us as Australians, as Jews, as people. And I feel like we've come through and we've shown our strength and humanity.
1: Planned pro-Palestinian vigils are also expected to go ahead in major capital cities. The Australian soldier who died during a training exercise in the Northern Territory has been identified as a 28-year-old father of two. Corporal Brendan Hannam was killed when a military vehicle rolled on Monday afternoon. Five other men were injured in the incident. Two of them remain in hospital. Chief of Army Susan Coyle says Corporal Hannam was respected by his peers.
3: He is a much beloved junior leader in our army. His mates tell me that he would give the shirt off his back for anybody. And the thing that he'll be most remembered for is the love and support that he had for his partner and his kids.
1: The tax office boss will sit down with business leaders, angry at the decision to stop accepting credit cards for tax payments. The announcement was made after the ban on businesses passing on card surcharges took effect. Australian Banking Association Chief Executive Simon Birmingham says a lot of the anger stems from the lack of notice by the ATO.
4: Obviously, when you're paying your tax, you don't have a choice. You have to pay your tax, I have to pay my tax, and small businesses have to pay their tax. And so the tax office is able to say pretty clearly, these are the payment options available to you, and expect that people will comply because that's the law.
1: The construction industry is worried it may struggle to find unskilled workers if the opposition's migration rate comes to fruition. The coalition would slash the net migration rate to 100,000 if it wins the next federal election. As more houses become available, migration would gradually increase to 160,000. Master Builders Danita Warren says she has definite concerns.
5: We've been calling for some time now regarding the need to fast-track and prioritise skilled migration in the building and construction industry. Master Builders Australia is concerned about the massive cut to international students.
1: Online retailer ASOS is warning customers their personal information may have been accessed through unauthorised activity. App users were sent a notification claiming the fashion giant had been hacked. Tech expert Trevor Long says people should be wary of messages being sent to them by businesses.
6: When you get messages, don't follow the links in those messages to make phone calls or send messages. Find the actual contact number for your bank or your card holder, whoever it might be, and make a call directly to the bank.
1: And Belgian physicist Francis Hulsen has won the Nobel Prize for Physics. The prize was awarded for his work on subatomic particles at the South Pole. The Australian dollar is buying 69.8 US cents. This is Air National News. In rugby, Wallaby scrum half Fraser Lonergan is riding a wave of confidence in his kicking game ahead of this weekend's Bledisloe Cup opener at Eden Park. The number nine has kicked four penalties and 27 conversions in the six matches since Les Kiss took charge of Australia. Lonergan says returning to the kicking duties for the Brumbies this year has laid the foundation.
7: It was sort of another thing that I had to think about, and yeah, probably didn't enjoy it as much as I do now. So honestly, that's kind of the only change, and then yeah, you kind of just ride that confidence through, and it's been working for me.
1: New Kangaroos coach Jamie Graham has likened his new AFL job to learning how to drive a manual car. And you, Sarah Patterson, reports.
8: Coming across from Fremantle, Graham brings with him more than 15 years of AFL coaching experience. However, he expects his early days at Arden Street to be, in his words, a bit clunky. But as he told news.com.au, he's confident of heading in the right direction. Graham was revealed at the weekend as the person who'd be replacing outgoing North Melbourne coach Alistair Clarkson following a presentation to the board. Sarah Patterson, S Sport.
1: In rugby league, Knights skipper Kalyn Ponga has paid a $1,000 fine with his early guilty plea for the high tackle on Victor Adderley in Sunday's grand final. Ponga will make his debut alongside Newcastle teammate Dan Gagai for New Zealand in the opening match of the World Cup against Australia. Australian Independent Radio News.
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9: Cloudy and windy today with a possible shower. For coastal waters, south-southwesterly winds 20 to 30 knots, seas 1.5 to 2 metres on a southerly swell of 1 to 1.5 metres. The next tide will be a low tide around 12:30 this afternoon, 0.3 of a metre. Currently the temperature 23 degrees, humidity 65%. A strong wind warning has been issued for the Ballina coast.
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There's Dido on Paradise FM, thank you, and Don Henley from the Eagles and the End of the Innocents. It's 10:15, Memories in Music, I'm Warwick Manning, good morning, Wednesday the 7th of October, great to have you along. At around 10:30 this morning, we'll be having a chat with a couple of people from the Northern Rivers Wildlife Carers about flying foxes, otherwise known as bats, and we'll find out all about them. That's around 10:30. My thought for the day: time gets away faster each day, so enjoy it. It won't come back.

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0: Paradise Partner, the Air Force Association Far North Coast Branch, has a monthly meeting tomorrow. It's at 11 a.m. at the Cherry Street Sports Club. Visitors and interested persons are welcome to go along. For further information, phone Dick on 0414 618 793. The Ballina Lighthouse RSL Day Club has a general meeting tomorrow. It's at 2 p.m. at the Ballina RSL Club, and Lorraine Fox is your contact for that one, and her number is 0439 301 249. Paradise Partner, the Ballina on Richmond Rotary Club, has a meeting tomorrow evening, 6 p.m. for a 6:30 start at the Ballina RSL Club, and your contact is Cole Lee, 0417 862 602. Paradise Partner, the Ballina Lions Club, has a meeting tomorrow, 6:30 p.m. for a 7 p.m. start in the Richmond Room at the back of the Ballina Library. New members are welcome to attend. Mary is your contact, 0417 412 533. The Northern Rivers Ballina Parkinson Support Group has a monthly meeting on Friday. It's at 10 a.m. to 11:30 at Summerland Farm at Alstonville. This month, representatives from the Richmond Tweed Library will advise on the literature they've available for people with Parkinson's. Yvonne McGrath is your contact for that one, 0429 946 146. And the Lismore and District Embroiderers Guild have a meeting on Saturday, 9:30 a.m.

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0: Oh, having the time of your life with Crowley this morning on Paradise FM. Petula Clark, I Know a Place. Peter Blakely, Crying in the Chapel, and Brooke McClymont, So Smooth. 25 to 11, in a moment or two, we'll have a little talk about what types of bats we have in the area.
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0: Okay, now in the studio this morning I have Kerri-Anne and Alicia from the Northern Rivers Wildlife Carers, and they're going to tell us all about bats or flying foxes. And a very good morning to you both.
2: Good morning, Warwick.
3: Thank you, Warwick. Thanks for having me.
0: That's okay. All right, first of all, now what types of bats do we have in our area?
3: Okay, well, we are so graced in the Northern Rivers to have almost over 25 species alone in the Northern Rivers of bats.
0: 25?
3: Yeah, so a lot of them are the insectivorous little bats that most people don't get to see but they know about. But our three main flying fox species that we have in the Northern Rivers are grey-headed flying foxes, black flying foxes and little red flying foxes, which are about half the size, and they tend to visit just over after summer.
0: So most people know these as bats, don't they, rather than flying foxes?
3: Yes, they do, yeah. So they are all bats. All flying foxes are bats, but not all bats are flying foxes.
0: Okay, okay. So are fruit bats or flying foxes different? Should we be afraid of them?
3: No, so fruit bats, they're most commonly called fruit bats, I think, because they can eat fruit, but mainly flying foxes, their most consistent part of their diet is actually pollen. So they will, that's why they're called pollinators, because they actually eat the pollen from our native trees, especially eucalypts. And then once they've eaten it, they will go into another tree and pollinate that tree as well. So the main diet of them is actually pollen from these native flowering trees. And they will eat fruit as a secondary diet, just in case there's not enough pollination going on. That's when they tend to get eat fruit, and then they get the nickname fruit bats.
0: And are these the ones that you see flying en masse at night time or dusk?
3: Especially here in Ballina, during the summer months, you'll see a big colony just by the shopping centre there. And usually at around dusk is when they all decide to wake up and they do what we call a fly out, which is where they gather their energy and they fly out for the night to go and do their pollination, which is their eating for the night.
0: So do they sleep during the day, do they?
3: Yeah, they do, yeah. Okay. So they are diurnal, so they are more active at night. They will still come home at dawn, and they will have a few hours sleep intermittently. They do sleep mostly during the day, but they will wake up to have a chat with each other, to have a groom. If they've got babies, they'll groom the babies, and the mothers are constantly feeding the babies. But most of their activity happens at night.
0: At night, yeah. Should we be afraid of them?
3: No, so there's a common misconception that all flying foxes can carry fatal diseases, or that flying foxes and bats attack people. The common misconception is, I guess, because they get a bad reputation through the fact that some of them can carry diseases. There is one that is fatal in Australia, but less than 1% of the flying fox population actually carries this disease. Mm. It's just more, we say, if you're not vaccinated against this disease in Australia, if you don't touch them, if you do see one in trouble, call your local wildlife group and they will come out and help you. So no touch, no risk is the general consensus when it comes to flying foxes.
0: Okay. And do they attack people?
3: No. Oh. So, and this is another one as well. Of course, if someone approaches a flying fox and the flying fox is afraid, it might look like it wants to climb onto the person or something, but they don't go out and try and fly onto people or attack people, or that that's not in their nature too. They're more afraid of us than that we are of them. And it is a very rare instance where a flying fox will actually actively try and fly on a person. So we say if we shouldn't be afraid of something, and it's usually because we don't understand them.
0: Understand, yes.
3: Yeah, but if our usual advice is if you do see a flying fox, especially during the day that's alone, it may be in trouble. Do not touch it, don't approach it, just call your local wildlife group and someone from that wildlife group who is vaccinated and can handle these flying foxes or bats.
0: Mm-hmm.
3: They will come and take care of it for you and rescue it.
2: I think also too, the other thing to remember is that to a flying fox, we are so big compared to their size, and we to them are a predator. And so if they are injured or hurt, and we approach them and get too close, the only way they can protect themselves or tell you to leave them alone and go away is to either bite or reach out, and you would think they're being aggressive, but they're not. They're being defensive, and they're just trying to warn you off because they're in pain.
0: It's a pretty natural reaction, isn't it?
2: It is, yep.
0: Now, listen, we often hear about vampire bats. Is there such a thing in Australia?
3: No, so there are only a few species of a vampire bat. They're a bat that will drink blood from different animals. But no, we do not have any vampire bats in Australia. Those vampire bats are in the Central Americas only. The only bats that we have here are not vampire bats at all. No.
0: Oh, that's good to know.
2: No, it makes for a good movie though.
3: Yeah.
0: Okay, so what are the main reasons flying foxes come into care?
3: The main reasons when they get into trouble is because we are quite, in the Northern Rivers, we are quite an agricultural-based community, and a lot of our properties do tend to have barbed wire fencing. So one of the main reasons that flying foxes do come into care is they become entangled on barbed wire fences because we tend to have a lot of beautiful pollinating trees next to those fences or in their flight line. Because they do need quite a distance and a bit of time to take off once they're trying to get back into the air to go from tree to pollinate. And they can't see the barbed wire. So barbed wire is definitely a big contender. They get hit by cars. They can get struck by power lines as well when they're resting, and they can get, if their wings touch two power lines at once, they unfortunately succumb to electrocution. They can also be in backyards in pollinating trees, and if the people have dogs or cats even, as they're trying to take off, sometimes the dog will just do what's in its nature and go for whatever's flying. So we do get quite a few dog and cat attacks as well. There are a couple of more reasons, but I think those are the main contenders.
0: Okay, fair enough. Now, Kerri-Anne, flying foxes are mammals. People maybe don't know that.
2: No, they are mammals, and they have one baby per year. They suckle their baby. The pregnancy lasts for 6 months, and they are really good mothers. They are very attentive, and if you're ever lucky enough, as some of the carers are, to actually see a flying fox birth, it is amazing. They actually use their wings to catch their baby when they finish birthing. And then they lick their babies, clean them up, and they suckle. And they carry their babies for quite some time while they're flying at night until the babies actually get too heavy and they can't manage the distances. Then they leave their babies behind in a roost, a maternity roost, at night, and then they come back in the day and they will then tend to their babies, find them and tend to their babies.
0: Oh, okay, fair enough. Yep. Now, one of the things that I find absolutely fascinating are the little microbats. They are so cute.
2: This is Alicia's little section.
3: Yeah, they are amazing, and we are blessed to have quite a few species in the Northern Rivers as well. We are quite dense in our diversity of species, but we do get a few common ones, which we do get phone calls about, which are the long-eared bats, which we've got Eastern and Gould long-eared little microbats, and we have Eastern broad-nosed microbats, which are a common species we tend to see in the care. And these are the guys that will most likely be quite elusive, but we are living amongst them, especially the long-eared bats tend to kind of homes a bit of a comfy roost for themselves. Like outside, you might see them hanging on your veranda or in your roofing, and they're the ones that eat all the bugs. So they do us a very good service by keeping the annoying bug content down, and they can eat almost their body weight in bugs a night. So they are a handy little animal to have around.
0: Is that right?
3: Yes.
0: Okay,
3: yes.
0: Fair enough. So finally then, what do you do if you see a bat during the day on its own or on the ground?
3: Okay, so because they are the only mammal capable of free flight, they can get in trouble, and they are, as I said, diurnal, so they do most of their work at night. So if you do see a bat by itself, especially during the day, it is in trouble. So we would recommend people to, once again, no touch, no risk, call your local wildlife group, which is us, Northern Weavers Wildlife Carers, and you can call us. We are a 24/7 hotline on 66281866, and we also have a second group, Wires, which operate in the Northern Rivers, so you can call Wires as well. So save both of their numbers, and we have dedicated bat people to come and rescue these bats, and we'll take them into care and rear them.
0: Fantastic.
2: And I'd also just like to add at the moment, especially if you do see a bat on the ground, please, and you think it may be dead, still please call a wildlife group, because that flying fox may actually have a baby wrapped in its wings. Mm. And we may be able to save one life. We may not be able to save two, but we may be able to save one.
0: That's most important. Mm-hmm. Okay, well, thank you, girls. That's wonderful. A lot of things I learnt this morning, and I hope our listeners have learnt as well, and it's been great talking to you both.
2: Thank you, Warwick.
3: Thank you, Warwick.
0: Okay, that's Alicia and Kerri-Anne from Northern Rivers Wildlife Carers, and give them a call. If you see a little bat on the ground or in distress, what's the number again, Kerri-Anne?
2: 66281866.
0: Okay. Thank you both very much.
3: Thank you so much.
2: Thanks, Warwick.
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1: Hello there, I'm Sean Bindley. The New South Wales Police Commissioner is calling for respect for anyone planning to attend vigils marking October 7. Pro-Palestinian events are expected to go ahead in Sydney and Wollongong, despite pushback from some community leaders and politicians. Mal Lanyon says they will have a presence there.
2: Obviously, free speech is something that the police force and the public expect, and it's something that is part of the fabric of our society. But I've been really clear since Bondi that respect and common decency is really important.
1: More than $1.2 billion in combined state and federal government funding will be used to upgrade regional roads across New South Wales. Drivers using the Newcastle to Dubbo and the Muswellbrook to Armidale corridors are amongst those who will benefit. Roads Minister Jenny Aitchison says the investment will deliver a range of improvements.
3: Work along this corridors will include safety upgrades, road and intersection widening, new overtaking lanes and pullover bays, as well as relocation of some of the road infrastructure. More than 1,000 jobs will be supported across the state while this work continues.
1: The search is on for a new police commissioner, with Grant Stevens yesterday named the next governor of South Australia. He's stepping down from all of his roles, including the Crows and Operation Flinders boards. His term as the state's governor starts in December. He says it wasn't a hard decision.
4: Rumours have been circulating for a really long time. Emma and I have had conversations about, you know, what are you going to do if they actually ask you to be the governor? So it's not like it, because of the rumours, it didn't sort of blindside us. And Emma said, this is not something you say no to.
1: A former army colonel says training always carries a risk as the force mourns the loss of one of its soldiers. 28-year-old Corporal Brendan Hannam was killed in a vehicle rollover during a training exercise in the Northern Territory. Mike Kelly says the incident is unfortunate, but not uncommon.
5: Training accidents are, you know, a feature, a risk of life in the ADF. Now, these losses happen regularly in training because you have to be exercising in difficult terrains and environments and trying to simulate wartime contexts to make the training effective.
1: Australia's construction industry has raised some concerns over the opposition's migration overhaul. The net migration rate would be pared back to 100,000 in the first and second year of a coalition government. As more houses become available, that rate would lift to 160,000. But Master Builders Danita Warren says she's worried cuts to student visas won't work.
6: What impact that has on unskilled labour in the building and construction industry, but also the impact of international students when they graduate in building and construction and the ease upon which they can then be sponsored for a skilled migrant visa.
1: To Queensland, where a man will face court today charged with murder after a body was found inside a Logan unit. Jared Braybrook has the details.
7: Police were called to a Woodridge unit complex yesterday morning for a welfare check on a 65-year-old man. Once there, officers found the man deceased. Detective Inspector Ian Galpin said there was an obvious injury which caused police to declare a crime scene. A 32-year-old man was arrested last night and has since been charged with murder. He's due to front the Beenleigh Magistrates Court today.
1: And a delicate rescue operation has been performed in the Victorian goldfields after a man became trapped in a silo waist deep in tonnes of grain. Sarah McGlatchy from Ambulance Victoria says it took hours to remove the man. This is AIR National News. In cricket news, Cameron Green has been ruled out of the first test against South Africa with a side strain, opening the door for one of Cooper Connolly or Nick Batson to be included in the 11. Coach Andrew McDonald says he's hopeful Green can play a role later in the three-test series.
8: Yeah, it's a bit of an unknown, but there's still optimism that he'll take part in the series at some stage.
1: In AFL, new North Melbourne coach Jamie Graham says he's called Zane Dersma, telling him he wants him to stay at the Roos. The 20-year-old forward has requested a trade to Melbourne. In motor racing, reigning Bathurst champion Garth Tander admits he's feeling the itch to get behind the wheel ahead of the first great race since his retirement. The six-time winner called curtains on his 27-year career after winning last year's race with Matt Payne. Tander says he's comfortable with his decision, but the allure of Mount Panorama is never far away.
9: I always had a little asterisk next to that, except maybe when we get to Bathurst it might get itchy feet, so maybe when the cars roll out for practice later in the week, I might start getting just a little bit anxious.
1: In football, England captain Harry Kane's